0: power line rollouts, and the UK stands firm against Russian threats. With more, I'm Naomi Millam. Changes to the National Disability Insurance Scheme will save the federal budget almost $38 billion by the end of the decade. The Senate passed the measures last night after the Albanese government won the support of the opposition. It means thousands of people will be removed from the scheme and others won't be approved to join the NDIS. The Victorian Coalition is vowing to pull the plug on the VNI West High Voltage power line across the northwest of the state. Jason Barrett farms at Gregory in the Northern Grampians and says it's fantastic news.
1: This has been years of hard work and a lot of extremely stressful times for a lot of people in our community. So there's not really relief yet, but hopefully if we get the Coalition or One Nation or someone else in government, and as long as we don't get this Labor Party in, I think we've got a chance of scrapping it.
0: Locals at Manu, who are fighting the lines, will hold an event on Saturday week with Pauline Hanson and Barnaby Joyce. A coalition of concerned farmers and environmentalists will deliver an urgent open letter to the Queensland Premier this morning, demanding the withdrawal of a proposed bill that would allow the planning minister to take their land and remove their right to appeal. The Queensland government claims it will help fast-track high-priority projects. Critics have labelled it as an outrageous power grab that's been rushed. The Australian Christian Lobby has welcomed the South Australian Labor government's commitment to prioritise other surgeries over those waiting for gender-affirming operations at the Flinders Medical Centre. It's been reported that hundreds are waiting for gender transition procedures, but with a total of 25,000 people on waiting lists, SA Health is prioritising clinical need. The ACL says that's a common-sense decision. It rejects the state's gender diversity model of care, which seeks more public funding for gender-affirming services. A new survey has revealed our changing attitude to socialising post-COVID. Etiquette expert Kate Huesler says more of us are staying home, and if we do go out, it's spontaneous and we split the bill.
2: But everyone is leaning into staying in. It's more affordable, it's more intimate, it creates more connection than actually going out. So that's the biggest shift between Boomers, Gen X and the younger generation.
0: Smith's Chips carried out the research to mark its 95th birthday. The British Prime Minister is not backing down on support for Ukraine despite a threat from Russia. Moscow has suggested there will be consequences after confirmation drones made in the UK had been used in recent Ukrainian attacks. Andy Burnham says their position on the conflict is clear and hasn't changed.
3: This is the UK doing what it has long said it would do, which is to support Ukraine 100%. Against this illegal war led by Vladimir Putin.
0: Prime Minister Burnham says the UK are not fair-weather friends. And a man who attacked a worshipper and a security guard at a New York synagogue has been charged with hate crimes. He also damaged property inside the Manhattan Central Synagogue and cited religious and racial motives for his actions. Neither of his victims were seriously harmed. To AFL, Essendon is set to face a board challenge unless it appoints club legend James Hird as its new coach. The Herald Sun is reporting 33-year member and private wealth boss Brett Crabtree is part of a group keen to spill the board if Hird is beaten for the job. And the Kookaburras have marked Australia's 100th Hockey World Cup match with a hard-fought 1-0 victory over Spain. That's the latest Vision National News. I'm Naomi Millam.
4: Young people, enjoy your youth. Be happy while you are still young. Do what you want to do and follow your heart's desire. But remember, God is going to judge you for whatever you do. Ecclesiastes 11:9.

Are you holding a two-edged sword? I'm Danny Sinnott with another Brave to Go. Staying present can be a real challenge when we're stressed. A few years ago, I came across one of my grade one school reports which read, "Danielle is easily distracted if Danielle only applied herself." With some of the damage I experienced as a kid, I learned to tune out as a coping mechanism, and I could zone out to La La Land as quick as a wink in times when I felt overwhelmed. In the classroom and in relationships, this can be my kryptonite. But when used creatively, my imagination and problem-solving skills are my superpower. Sometimes it's like holding a two-edged sword. What makes the difference is not the sword itself, but how and when it's used. The same sword that can be used for destruction can also be used to set people free for the glory of God. Do you have a two-edged sword? How will you choose to wield it? For more resources, podcasts, and videos on doing life together, head on over to our website, braveenough.org.

0: 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It strengthens me in my Christian faith.
1: In stories making news, the federal government has blocked a move by the opposition to extend the Royal Commission into anti-Semitism. The inquiry was established to investigate the circumstances leading up to the Bondi terrorist attack. The coalition believes the deadline should be pushed back to ensure key figures can appear. Former AFL Essendon star John Barnes is joining One Nation. The father of two has served on Moonee Valley Council since 2024. Before that, he worked as a rubbish collector. The British Prime Minister is not backing down on support for Ukraine despite a threat from Russia. Moscow has suggested there'll be consequences after confirmation drones made in the UK had been used in recent Ukrainian attacks. And the teams are in for round 25 of the NRL. Bradman Best will be back for Newcastle after two games out with a calf injury for their match with Manly on Saturday. The Sea Eagles themselves boosted by the return of Tom Trbojevic. I'm Naomi Millen with the latest headlines.
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0: Many of us develop good personal relationships with our doctors. They're trusted figures who, more often than not, can figure out what is wrong with us and help put it right. What would you think of a doctor who refused to see you if you were sick? Who instructed his receptionist to only make appointments for those who were healthy? It would make a mockery of his profession. After all, he's in business to deal with sick people. Healthy people should have better things to do with their time than wait in doctor's surgeries. Some people in Jesus' day got very upset with him because he spent too much time with the undesirables of society. Presumably they wanted him to spend more time with them. Jesus was pretty blunt in return. He'd come to help those who were spiritually sick and knew it. Those like his accusers who reckoned they were spiritually healthy, they weren't his priority. It's not as if Jesus didn't care about these self-righteous religious people. It's just that he found more response from those who knew just what a mess they were in. So he spent time with them. The respectably religious knew where to find Jesus if they really needed him. Jesus went out looking for those who would otherwise have no chance of finding him. Then as now, the main qualification for getting help from Jesus is to be helpless and to know it. Those who know they're not good are in a far better position than those who have a sneaking admiration for their own goodness. After all, it was good religious people who drove Jesus to the cross. They were not his only opponents, but they were certainly the most vocal. How dare this impostor challenge their understanding of Scripture? How dare this so-called Messiah claim to be the fulfillment of all God's promises to his people? How dare this itinerant teacher talk of God's being is supreme and him being God's Son and Saviour? Then as now, the hardest people to reach for Jesus are those who think they know it all and have it all. Who needs a Saviour if there's nothing to be saved from? Who needs a Lord when we can run our lives very capably? Those with the best chance of being found by the ever-seeking God are those who know how utterly lost they are without him. I'm David Ray.
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0: In this bulletin, the government defends its property tax changes and a shake-up for Australia's Test cricket batting lineup. With the details, I'm Naomi Millam. The federal government maintains its property tax changes will only increase rents by $2 a week. Separate analysis from Ray White and NAB both estimate rents will rise by around 30%. The groups argue changes to negative gearing and capital gains tax will force landlords to seek higher yields. But Housing Minister Claire O'Neill argues existing investment property owners are unaffected by the changes.
1: We have grandfathered these arrangements. Every single person in our country who owned a property on budget night is able to continue to get access to negative gearing. And if you want to get access to it after budget night, you can get that too, as long as you build a new home for the country.
0: At the last election, Labor promised to build 1.2 million new homes by 2029. Unions are pushing for all renters across Australia to be given access to a minimum two-year lease. The ACTU also wants to boost the rate of public housing being built from 1 in 50 to 1 in 10 new homes. The proposals will be put to the federal government today. The Transport Workers Union is calling on ALDI to sign a safety charter for its supply chain. Hundreds of transport workers will protest outside an ALDI store in WA as part of a long-running dispute. TWU spokesperson Tim Dawson says the supermarket chain needs to take their concerns on board.
2: All we're asking is ALDI come to the table and talk to us. We have agreements with Coles and Woolies about safe and sustainable supply chains. We don't think it's too much to ask ALDI that they do the same.
0: ALDI says it's committed to safety and fair pay throughout the supply chain. Research shows there was a 17-fold increase in women of childbearing age receiving an iron infusion in a decade. Flinders University Dr. Gizat Moller-Cassie says replenishing iron stores can make a real difference to the daily lives of women.
3: Iron deficiency can cause fatigue, can affect concentration, physical functioning and quality of life.
0: The study also found patients' spending on the medication rose from about $1 million to more than $82 million during this period. A bill that could let India's government seize schools, hospitals and hostels built by churches and Christian charities over generations has been deferred. The government has sent the proposed law on foreign funding for faith-based organisations to a parliamentary committee rather than push it through parliament. The Hindu nationalist government has previously said it would crack down on any group using foreign funds for forced religious conversions. Hindu extremist groups have regularly accused Christian charities of facilitating conversions without any evidence. And The Chosen biblical series is into its final month of filming. The sixth season of the biggest Bible entertainment project in decades is scheduled to start screening in November. The seventh and final season will premiere in 2028. To cricket, the search for Australia's long-term opening batting partnership continues, with selectors pulling the pin on Jake Weatherald's time at the top. He's been dropped after scores of 23 and 0 in the loss to Bangladesh in Darwin, replaced by Matthew Renshaw for the second test. Former test player Mark Waugh says it could be the last we see of Weatherald in the baggy green.
4: I don't think he'll come back from this. He just didn't make the most of his opportunities, and when you do that, you open yourself up to, you know, losing your spot in the team, and the selectors a bit in the bullet.
0: The second test will be played on Saturday in Mackay. And in Formula One, Alex Albon will remain with Williams in 2027. That's the latest Vision National News. I'm Naomi Millam.
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6: Consider Romans 12, verse 21. Do not be overcome by evil, but overcome evil with good. During the Korean War, a South Korean civilian was arrested by the communists and ordered to be shot. When the young communist leader learned that the prisoner in his charge was the head of an orphanage caring for young children, he decided to spare him. Instead, he ordered the execution of the man's son. The 19-year-old son was shot in the presence of his father. After the war, the young communist leader was captured by the United Nations forces and condemned to death. But before the sentence could be carried out, the Christian whose son had been killed pleaded for the life of the killer. He argued that the communist had been young when he ordered the execution and that he really didn't know what he was doing. "Give him to me," the man requested, "and I will train him." Unusual though it was, the United Nations forces granted his request, and the father took the murderer of his son into his own home and he took care of him. The Bible says in 1 Corinthians 13 verse 8, love never fails. And by being exposed to the love of God, that young communist leader became a Christian and eventually went on to become the pastor of a church. Have you been hurt, betrayed, or treated unfairly? Instead of retaliating in anger, handle it scripturally. In Romans 12 we read, never pay back evil with more evil. Never take revenge. Leave that to the righteous anger of God. For the scriptures say, I will take revenge, I will pay them back, says the Lord. Don't let evil conquer you, but conquer evil by doing good. And that's the word for today.
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1: Can you imagine a group of Russian and Americans working in close quarters without conflict? Well, it happened. For 5 whole months at the International Space Station, the two groups of astronauts worked together seamlessly. Their secret? The team leader had implemented an important rule. Each person had to do one kind deed for every other team member every day. Mark Twain once wrote, "Kindness is a language which the deaf can hear and the blind can see." Research even provides support for the power of kindness in bringing people together. In a study at the University of California, it was found that people felt more in control, competent, and happier when they were kind to each other. Acts of kindness were also found to be contagious. It should be no surprise that in Scripture we're told to be devoted to one another in love and to honour others above ourselves. If you want to get on better with others, if you want more efficiency, unity, and happiness around you, be kind. I'm Tanya Harris of GodConversations.com.
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0: In stories making news, the federal government has blocked a move by the opposition to extend the Royal Commission into anti-Semitism. The inquiry was established to investigate the circumstances leading up to the Bondi terrorist attack. The coalition believes the deadline should be pushed back to ensure key figures can appear. Former AFL Essendon star John Barnes is joining One Nation. The father of two has served on Moonee Valley Council since 2024. Before that, he worked as a rubbish collector. The British Prime Minister is not backing down on support for Ukraine despite a threat from Russia. Moscow has suggested there'll be consequences after confirmation drones made in the UK had been used in recent Ukrainian attacks. And the teams are in for round 25 of the NRL. Bradman Best will be back for Newcastle after two games out with a calf injury for their match with Manly on Saturday. The Sea Eagles themselves boosted by the return of Tom Trbojevic. I'm Naomi Millen with the latest headlines.
1: What you doing Saturday?
2: Just going fishing with the lads on the Esplanade. Want to come?
1: Yep. 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
2: Mum's dropping me off at Pie and Pastry Paradise on Main Street when she picks up her morning coffee.
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1: What? And having lunch at Pie and Pastry Paradise on Elizabeth Street?
2: Yep. It's a Pie and Pastry Paradise Day.
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0: Our latest buzzword is Nepo babies. A Nepo baby is a child of a famous parent who succeeds in that parent's industry, usually in arts and entertainment. Big names include Miley Cyrus, Dakota Johnson, and Kate Hudson. Nepo babies seem to enjoy an unfair advantage. But before we tut-tut too much, isn't Jesus the ultimate Nepo baby? He gets to be God just because he's the Son of God? What's with that? But Jesus shows that being God isn't as glamorous as it sounds. Being God means you serve, save, and die for those you love. But because of that, we can be adopted into God's family as His children. The Bible says we become co-heirs or co-nepo babies with Jesus. We inherit both the suffering and the glories that go with being nepo babies of God. But sadly, that doesn't mean you get a movie career. For that, you'll still need stunning blue eyes and super high cheekbones. G'day, I'm Sam Chan with God in 60 Seconds. For more space to think and talk about God, go to thirdspace.org.au.
1: Here's a little encouragement. 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

0: In this bulletin, reassurance given ahead of changes to the NDIS, and debate continues over the tobacco excise. With the details, I'm Naomi Millam. The Federal Health Minister is assuring people additional levels of support will be put in place as NDIS spending is curbed. Legislation to overhaul the National Disability Insurance Scheme has passed through the Senate, meaning thousands of people will be removed from the scheme to rein in its ballooning cost. Mark Butler has told Channel 9 it's about bringing the important scheme back to its original purpose.
1: It was always intended that the NDIS would be there for people with significant permanent disability and that there would be a second tier of supports for people with more low to moderate needs, whether they were children or adults for that matter. And that never happened. So really what we're doing is fixing that gap in the scheme.
0: The changes will save the federal budget almost $38 billion by the end of the decade. The opposition is considering slashing the tobacco excise by 80% to help eliminate the booming black market. Public health groups argue reducing the excise isn't the best way to fix the problem. However, Nationals MP David Littleproud says they don't know what they're talking about.
2: Their expertise ends at the science. They have no experience in taxing or regulating markets. I don't challenge their scientific assessments, but that's the extent of their expertise and they should keep to that. Outside that, let the government work that out. It follows.

0: There's a proposal by One Nation to cut the tax by 75%, lowering the cost of a legal cigarette pack to about $21. The federal government has blocked a move by the opposition to extend the Royal Commission into anti-Semitism. The inquiry was established to investigate the circumstances leading up to the Bondi terrorist attack. The coalition believes the deadline should be pushed back to ensure key figures can appear. The WA government hasn't held a promised health workers survey for 3 years in a row. The last Your Voice in Health survey found just one in four workers believe their workplace cares about their well-being. WA's Shadow Health Minister Libby Metem says 10 providers have offered to conduct the survey and they've all been declined.
1: The minister must explain why every offer was rejected and when WA healthcare workers will finally be given another opportunity to have their say.
0: WA Health Minister Meredith Hammett says there are many avenues used to get feedback from the health workforce. The National Director of the Family First Party, Lyle Shelton, says it's impossible for the party to get too close to One Nation ahead of November's Victorian election. He told Vision Radio that Pauline Hanson's party does not endorse many of the traditional Christian values embraced by Family First.
2: We can work with One Nation on many issues, and I guess on those two real litmus test issues, same-sex marriage and abortion, are a million miles away. They're just like the other big parties on two of the most important issues, which I think are on God's heart and upon the hearts of mainstream people. We just couldn't countenance a merger on that basis.
0: Mr. Shelton also expressed concerns over One Nation's governance. He admits the removal of group voting for Victoria's upper house will make it even harder for Family First to win a seat. In tennis, Aussies Alexi Poprin and Taylor Preston have received wildcard entries into the US Open main draw. The Grand Slam tournament begins at Flushing Meadows on August 30th. And Australian golfer Adam Scott has committed to playing the PGA Championship and Australian Open back home this summer. That's the latest Vision National News. I'm Naomi Millam.
3: Rhema 105.1. In the beginning, the Word. The Word was with God, the Word was God. Hebrews 12 from verse 1. Therefore, since we are surrounded by such a huge crowd of witnesses to the life of faith, let us strip off every weight that slows us down, especially the sin that so easily trips us up, and let us run with endurance the race God has set before us. We do this by keeping our eyes on Jesus, the champion who initiates and perfects our faith. Because of the joy awaiting him, he endured the cross, disregarding its shame. Now he is seated in the place of honor beside God's throne.

0: I know I've put you through it. It's amazing that you can love me like I love me like I am.
1: Accepting others is basic to letting them be. Hello, I'm Chuck Swindoll. What we have here, folks, is a love problem. It's so hard to just let others be. Instead, our love is marked by an enormous number of conditions. If you will, or if you won't, if you will start, or if you will stop, and on, all those conditions go. Then you'll be in the group. You'll be accepted in our family. You'll have a place in our church. You'll fit with us. Here's the news flash. You and I are fired as judge and jury. No one died and left us in charge, okay? Let's just let folks be, and then we'll get on with our own life, okay?
2: 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To learn more about the Ministry of Insight for Living Australia, just head to our website, ifl.org.au.
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1: In stories making news, the federal government has blocked a move by the opposition to extend the Royal Commission into anti-Semitism. The inquiry was established to investigate the circumstances leading up to the Bondi terrorist attack. The coalition believes the deadline should be pushed back to ensure key figures can appear. Former AFL Essendon star John Barnes is joining One Nation. The father of two has served on Moonee Valley Council since 2024. Before that, he worked as a rubbish collector. The British Prime Minister is not backing down on support for Ukraine despite a threat from Russia. Moscow has suggested there'll be consequences after confirmation drones made in the UK had been used in recent Ukrainian attacks. And the teams are in for round 25 of the NRL. Bradman Best will be back for Newcastle after two games out with a calf injury for their match with Manly on Saturday. The Sea Eagles themselves boosted by the return of Tom Trbojevic. I'm Naomi Millen with the latest headlines.
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1: One of the great leaders and political activists of our time is Aung San Suu Kyi from Myanmar. She has been quoted as saying she's not happy with the word hope. 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Suu Kyi has said, no one has a right to hope without endeavour. 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

0: In this bulletin, Labor dismissing forecasts of sharp rent rises and WA facing a heightened risk of bushfires. With more, I'm Jaden James. The Albanese government is rejecting suggestions rents will rise 30% as a result of Labor's tax changes. Analysts argue property investors are looking to recoup their losses as the capital gains tax discount and negative gearing concessions are reined in. The government rejects the findings, arguing Treasury's predicting rents will rise by only $2 a week. Mushroom cook triple murderer Erin Patterson's Supreme Court appeal is underway in Victoria. She's appealing against both her conviction and sentence, claiming she didn't receive a fair trial and there were problems with the evidence presented. The prosecution is also appealing, arguing she should not have received a 33-year non-parole period. Senior Victorian Minister Ingrid Stitt has criticised a plan by the state opposition to tear up plans for the Victoria to New South Wales Interconnector West transmission line if it wins the November election. Farmers have threatened to block access to their land, with 240 kilometres of high-voltage power lines set to run through private properties across the state's northwest. Victorian opposition leader Jess Wilson has pledged to take immediate action to secure more gas for the state, with fewer poles and lower prices. But Ms. Stitt says it's a dangerous and unsustainable move.
1: That is a huge concern because we know that we need these vital infrastructure projects and we need to make sure that renewable energy continues to be our future here in Victoria.
0: One Nation candidates in Victoria have also been campaigning to abolish both VNI West and the Western Renewables Link. Parts of Western Australia are facing a heightened risk of bushfires this spring. According to the Australian and New Zealand Council for Fire and Emergency Services, the increased risk is due to above-average fuel loads and drier soil conditions. Deputy Commissioner John Broomhall says there are concerns for several regions in WA, including the southwest.
2: We're coming off the second driest July on record for the southwest of Western Australia, and low rainfall is also forecast during spring. In WA's north, increased fuel loads will drive a heightened

0: high risk for communities around Exmouth and the Ashburton coast, and in areas from Kalbarri to east of Three Springs are at a high risk because of heavier fuel loads.
1: Risk of bushfires is increasing in most states and territories over the coming months. The Pocket Testament League began 133 years ago by providing pocket-sized scriptures for personal evangelism. Now the digital age has given it a new lease of life. The Christian Ministry's online outreach appeared in 750 million search engine results in the 9 months to July. 9 million people responded by downloading the Gospel of John through the ministry's mobile app. Since the app was launched 6 years ago, total downloads have exceeded 30 million, one-third of them in the past year. An American Bible Society survey has found that nearly half of all Americans believe they have received a miraculous answer to prayer. 35% claim to have witnessed or experienced a divine healing. One-fifth of them were non-believers. In sport, five Sydney Swans players have been stood down for the rest of the AFL season as the club reveals sanctions over an incident at a Melbourne hotel. The club says the AFL supports the action taken against Riley Bice, Nick Blakey, Isaac Heaney, James Jordan and Chad Warner. The Swans say the action is independent of a police investigation. And some huge names return from injury for round 25 of the NRL. Roosters captain James Tedesco, Rabbitohs star Latrell Mitchell and Sea Eagles co-captain Tom Trbojevic have all been named to play. That's the latest Vision National News. I'm Jaden James.
2: We know that in all things, God works for good with those who love him, those whom he has called according to his purpose. Romans 8:28.

0: Dr. Michael Youssef, teacher on Leading the Way.
1: Had God said to Moses, I was the God of Abraham, that would have made him only the God of the past. Had he said to Moses, my name is I Can, that would make him the God of the present. If he said to Moses, my name is I Will, that would have made him only the God of the future. But when he said, I Am, means that I am the God of the past, I am the God of the present, I am the God of the future, I am the only God. No wonder when Jesus identified himself to his fellow Jews, his name was I Am. I am the bread of life. I am the door to eternal life. I am the resurrection and the life. I am the way, the truth, and the way to eternal life. I am, I am, I am.
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0: In stories making news, the federal government has blocked a move by the opposition to extend the Royal Commission into anti-Semitism. The inquiry was established to investigate the circumstances leading up to the Bondi terrorist attack. The coalition believes the deadline should be pushed back to ensure key figures can appear. Former AFL Essendon star John Barnes is joining One Nation. The father of two has served on Moonee Valley Council since 2024. Before that, he worked as a rubbish collector. The British Prime Minister is not backing down on support for Ukraine despite a threat from Russia. Moscow has suggested there'll be consequences after confirmation drones made in the UK had been used in recent Ukrainian attacks. And the teams are in for round 25 of the NRL. Bradman Best will be back for Newcastle after two games out with a calf injury for their match with Manly on Saturday. The Sea Eagles themselves boosted by the return of Tom Trbojevic. I'm Naomi Millen with the latest headlines.
1: 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These are all worth celebrating. So, pause and think. What went well today? And smile at your progress. It isn't bragging, it's building hope. Faith Christian School of Distance Education, station sponsor.
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1: 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It was a process to go through. Jesus dying for me and loving me the way he loves me, he made a way for it to be transformed.
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0: In this bulletin, the government passes its NDIS reforms of the coalition and unions pushing for changes to rent lease rules. Good afternoon, I'm Jaden James. The opposition is hoping new support will be in ready for time people transitioning off the NDIS. The federal government and the coalition have agreed to remove around 240,000 participants from the disability scheme. State-based programs for children and teenagers with lower needs are expected to be fully rolled out by 2028. National's MP Anne Webster says these systems need to work for these kids and their parents.
1: The framework of Thriving Kids, I think, is good. We'll see how it's actually implemented and whether it will meet the need that parents are seeking. It's a lonely road for parents to try and manage children who don't fit the square peg round hole thing.
0: The cuts to the NDIS should recoup $37 billion for the federal budget in the next 4 years. Unions are pushing for all renters across Australia to be given access to a minimum 2-year lease. The ACTU also wants to boost the rate of public housing being built from 1 in 50 to 1 in 10 new homes. The proposals will be put to the federal government today. Almost every regional housing market in Queensland has flattened since July, but some areas have seen a slight increase. According to Catality, the Gold and Sunshine Coasts, along with Cairns, all softened in the past 3 months, while areas such as Maryborough, Gladstone, Rockhampton and Townsville recorded slight increases in value. Head of research Jared Berg says it reflects the broader housing market.
2: It's essentially the first declines that we've seen since the period from around 2022 to 2023. The region as a whole grew very rapidly during the early stages of the pandemic. Then as rates rose in response to that rising inflation, we saw a pullback in the market and then really quite spectacular growth up until late last year.
0: Brisbane has a buffer against any declines due to growth over the past few years. Social media giant Meta is on trial in the US over claims it deliberately designed its platforms to be addictive to young people. A coalition of American states is seeking billions of dollars from the company. Meta says it strongly disagrees with the allegations. Tomorrow is Water for Life Day, hosted by Christian ministry Convoy of Hope Australia and Christian broadcasters including Vision Radio. It is raising funds to provide clean, safe drinking water for an entire village in Tanzania. Convoy's director Joel Abel explained to Vision Radio the urgency of its need.
3: There's a couple of communities, one that we have been in for a little while, and you can actually see the result of what water does, and it's staggering, it's beautiful. And then there's another community in Simanjaro that has had no water for a long time. And when I turned up there, the kids, their lips were cracked, their eyes were a little bit yellow.

0: yellow or red. And some of the kids were telling me that sometimes they go a couple of days without drinking anything at all.
1: Many Tanzanian girls miss out on an entire education because they spend every day walking many kilometres fetching water. In sport, the five Sydney Swans players involved in the Melbourne hotel incident have been stood down for the rest of the AFL season. Mike Pearsall has more.
2: As Victoria Police continue their investigation into an allegation of sexual assault at a Melbourne hotel, the Swans have handed down their own sanctions. Isaac Heaney, Nick Blakey, Chad Warner, James Jordan and Riley Bice were each interviewed by the club after returning to Sydney and judged to have seriously breached behavioural standards. As a result, they will not be considered for selection for the rest of the season, which includes Sunday's home game against North Melbourne and at least two finals games. The club says the AFL is supportive of the decision and has been made independent of the police investigation.
1: Mike Pearsall reporting. That's the latest Vision National News. I'm Jaden James.
3: Rema 105.1 from God's Word and Psalm 133, verse 1. How wonderful and pleasant it is when brothers live together in harmony. For harmony is as precious as the anointing oil that was poured over Aaron's head, that ran down his beard and onto the border of his robe. Harmony is as refreshing as the dew from Mount Hermon that falls on the mountains of Zion, and there the Lord has pronounced his blessing, even life everlasting.

0: Momentum, helping men succeed in life.
1: Hi, this is Des from Momentum. What if we as men find a way to make our pain and hardship livable? Lament. Have you ever heard that word? And if so, what does it mean to you? For me, that word brings up a kind of inherent or like in your gut kind of sadness, real sorrow. But there's more to it. Lament is an ancient tradition like thousands of years old, and it goes against the grain, but it's actually about sitting in our pain and agreeing we're not going to try and fix it. Wisdom here, you say. It sounds like what some of our guests on Momentum have said. Men, we're the ones who normally try to fix things, and often in fixing things, we tend to make things worse. I encourage you to hold the hard spaces. 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
1: Yeah, I love going there. Can we go too?
3: 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I'm grateful for them. 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

0: Good afternoon. In stories making news, the opposition is considering slashing the tobacco excise by 80% to help eliminate the booming black market. Public health groups argue reducing the excise isn't the best way to fix the problem. It follows a proposal by One Nation to cut the tax by 75%. The Transport Workers Union is calling on Aldi to sign a safety charter for its supply chain. Hundreds of transport workers will protest outside an Aldi store in WA as part of a long-running dispute. The British Prime Minister is not backing down on support for Ukraine, despite a threat from Russia. Moscow has suggested there will be consequences after confirmation that drones made in the UK have been used in recent Ukrainian attacks. And five Sydney Swans players have been stood down for the rest of the AFL season as the club reveals sanctions over an incident at a Melbourne hotel. The club says the AFL supports the action taken against Riley Bice, Nick Blakey, Isaac Heaney, James Jordan and Chad Warner. I'm Jaden James, and those are the latest news and sport headlines.
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0: In the great financial debacle of recent years, the once powerful General Motors Corporation came within a whisker of bankruptcy. Following the disaster, GM decided it would have to restructure its business, and some of the failing brands had to go. Top of the list was the Hummer. It was announced some time back that Hummer would be sold to a Chinese company, but the Chinese government stepped in and allowed Hummer to slip quietly into extinction. Frankly, I am delighted the Chinese government showed such economic, cultural, and environmental wisdom. The Hummer is a shocker, a large, ugly, gas-guzzling monument to the industrial military state. Sometimes judgment is a mercy. If we never weeded our gardens, they'd be overrun. The fact that God is a judge is hardly a surprise. The idea that God's tolerance would accept all evil is an insult to every notion of fairness. The thought that God has no standards and that he doesn't really care, the concept that God embraces evil flies in the face of a God who by definition is holy. Faced with the judgments of God, we're all in trouble. Our only hope is a divine rescue plan funded by God. A rescue that substitutes God's greatest asset, his son Jesus, for our toxic liabilities of sin. I'm Richard Quadriere. Ciao.
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0: In this bulletin, latest wage data released and Australia boosting cooperation with Thailand. With more, I'm Jaden James. There has been a slowdown in Australia's wage growth in a sign the Reserve Bank may continue to keep interest rates on hold. Latest data shows wages grew 3.2% for the year to June, down slightly on the previous reading in March. People who work in the public sector continue to earn more than those in the private sector. Australia and Thailand have committed to boosting cooperation across trade, law enforcement and defence. The Prime Minister has held high-level talks with his Thai counterpart in Canberra. The two leaders pledged to work together more closely to tackle human trafficking, drug smuggling and scam networks. Anthony Albanese says their relationship can help make the region safer.
1: Today we undertake to expand on decades of work between our countries by committing law enforcement agencies to strengthen operational cooperation to disrupt increasingly sophisticated global criminal networks.
0: The two countries have agreed to establish a biennial defence ministers meeting. Queensland Rail has reached an in-principle deal with unions on a new enterprise agreement for train controllers. The Queensland government has approved an 8.5% wage increase over 3 years. Queensland Rail spokesman Nev Conway says it's a step in the right direction.
2: We still have more work to be done, and it is about that rolling stock maintenance. We do have a backlog of maintenance dating back to April when this dispute really heated up. So we were forced to reduce the number of services that we could provide to customers based on the number of trains that we had available.
0: It's the fourth agreement reached following months of negotiations, with at least two more agreements still to be secured. AFL's Gather Round has delivered another record return for the South Australian economy, with the 2026 edition of the major event making a total economic contribution of $115 million. The 2027 edition of Gather Round will take place from Thursday 8th of April through to Sunday 11th of April, lining up with school holidays across the country. The Australian Christian Lobby has welcomed the South Australian Labor Government's commitment to prioritise other surgeries over those waiting for gender-affirming operations at the Flinders Medical Centre. It has been reported that hundreds are waiting for gender transition procedures, but with a total of 25,000 people on waiting lists, SA Health is prioritising clinical need. The ACL says that's a common sense decision. It rejects the state's gender diversity model of care, which seeks more public funding for gender-affirming services. Overseas, a man who attacked a worshipper and a security guard at a New York synagogue has been charged with hate crimes. He also damaged property inside the Manhattan Central Synagogue and cited religious and racial motives for his actions. Neither of his victims were seriously harmed. In sport, the Dolphins will play in the NRL Finals Series this year for the first time since entering the league in 2023. The Queensland side currently sit fourth on the ladder as they head home with their Round 25 match against the Eels. Prop Thomas Fledger says it's a big milestone for the club.
3: We've done a lot of things we haven't done in the past years. Obviously, only being a new club, you know, we've won consecutive games in a row. And, you know, we've also had some ups and downs. We've had some big losses, some big wins. And, you know, just to have a bit of resilience there. And
0: Round 20.

0: 25 will kick off tomorrow night with the Storm hosting the Panthers for their last home game of the year. And in the AFL, Jeremy Howe and Steel Sidebottom are in line to return for Collingwood against Brisbane on Friday night. Braden Maynard will wait another week to get his knee right before returning. That's the latest Vision National News. I'm Jaden James.
1: Rhema 1051. First from Scripture, God's holy word. Hebrews chapter 7, verse 24. But because Jesus lives forever, his priesthood lasts forever. Therefore, he is able once and forever to save those who come to God through him. He lives forever to intercede with God on their behalf.

0: Coal and the Flood. This is Ken Ham, and our Life Size Arc is equipping families with answers in Williamstown, Kentucky. All over the world, there are massive deposits of coal. And this week, we learned that it doesn't take millions of years to make coal. It's the result of Noah's flood, burying huge amounts of vegetation under layers of sediment. But where did all this vegetation come from? Well, there aren't enough plants on the Earth today to produce all the coal we find buried. But the fossil record shows us that the world before the flood was nothing like our world now. For example, there weren't deserts, and a lot more plants would have thrived in the pre-flood world. There was more than enough vegetation on the Earth before the flood to produce all the coal deposits that we have today.
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0: 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The music on Rima always puts a smile on my face.
1: Good afternoon. In stories making news, there has been a slowdown in Australia's wage growth in a sign the Reserve Bank may continue to keep interest rates on hold. Latest data shows wages grew 3.2% for the year to June, down slightly on the previous reading in March. People who work in the public sector continue to earn more than those in the private sector. Sweeping cuts to the National Disability Insurance Scheme could become law as early as this week. The federal government's bill aimed at reining in the scheme has passed the Senate. The overhaul is expected to save $38 billion by the end of the decade. Unions are pushing for all renters across Australia to be given access to a minimum two-year lease. The ACTU also wants to boost the rate of public housing being built from 1 in 50 to 1 in 10 new homes. And in tennis, Aussies Alexei Poprin and Taylor Preston have received wildcard entries into the US Open main draw. The Grand Slam tournament begins at Flushing Meadows on August 30. I'm Jaden James, and those are the latest news and sport headlines.
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0: Feeling overwhelmed by an out-of-control schedule? Well, maybe it's time you learn to say no. Hi, I'm Brett Ryan for Focus on the Family Australia. If other people see you as a person who will agree to anything, you'll constantly end up being the first one they ask when they need a volunteer. There are always some new projects that needs doing, and it's easy to feel obligated to step in and help, particularly when you don't think anybody else is doing it. 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

0: In this bulletin, Labor set to pass its NDIS overhaul and a former AFL player joining politics. With more, I'm Jaden James. Labor's bill to curb spending on the NDIS will today clear its final parliamentary hurdle, Nelson Scott reports.
1: The Albanese government's bill to rein in the ballooning National Disability Insurance Scheme passed through the Senate overnight and will today clear the lower house. It follows a deal struck between Labor and the Coalition to cut $37 billion from the NDIS over 4 years and remove around 240,000 participants. Health Minister Mark Butler says the changes will bring the program back to its original purpose.
2: Something was going to have to give at some stage unless the scheme was put back on track.
1: But Green Senator David Shoebridge claims hundreds of thousands of disabled Australians will be left without support.
3: There'll be families who are living with these consequences for years.
1: Labor's reforms to restrict gambling advertising and inducements will also become law this week.
0: Nelson Scott reporting. The New South Wales and federal governments will now share the cost of rebuilding the Great Western Highway at Victoria Pass. The Commonwealth will allocate $100 million to match the state's spending on the project. An additional eastbound lane will be built to widen the key route between Sydney and the Central West. Unions want a new national tenancy standard of 2 years to give renters greater stability. The proposal is part of the ACTU's latest housing plan being put to the federal government today. President Michelle O'Neill says they're also calling for 1 in 10 new homes built in Australia to be set aside for public housing.
4: Two things we're looking for. We want to see strong rights for renters and a substantial increase in public housing.
0: Currently, 1 in 50 new homes being built is public housing. Former Essendon AFL Premiership player John Barnes is joining politics and will run at Victoria's November election for One Nation. The 57-year-old father of two has served on Monee Valley Council since 2024. And previously worked as a garbage collector for Hume City Council. Some customers of the Quest hotel chain have received an email informing them about a data breach. The message says the company has this week identified unauthorised access to its database and that names and contact details may have been accessed. Customers are being told the incident has been contained. Overseas, a bill that could let India's government seize schools, hospitals and hostels built by churches and Christian charities over generations has been deferred. The government has sent the proposed law on foreign funding for faith-based organisations to a parliamentary committee rather than push it through parliament. Hindu extremist groups have regularly accused Christian charities of facilitating conversions without any evidence. The Chosen biblical series is into its final month of filming, Forever. The sixth season of the biggest Bible entertainment project in decades is scheduled to start screening in November. The seventh and final season will premiere in 2028. In the AFL, Jeremy Howe and Steel Sidebottom are in line to return for Collingwood against Brisbane on Friday night. Braden Maynard will wait another week to get his knee right before returning. Coach Craig McRae tight-lipped on if any other stars will be rested.
5: We will learn some good lessons. No one's had this in the history of our game. In this format anyway. So we'll learn some lessons along the way. I think there's no perfect answer to it. You know, we rest five players, we'll be judged on that. We don't rest five players, we'll be judged on that. There's no perfect answer.
0: Meantime, Sydney Swans players Isaac Heaney, Nick Blakey, Chad Warner, James Jordan and Riley Bice will not be considered for selection for the rest of the AFL season due to an incident at a Melbourne hotel. That's the latest Vision National News. I'm Jaden James.
6: Rhema 105.1. Where the word of God always comes first. From Hebrews chapter 2 and verse 17. Therefore it was necessary for him to be made in every respect like us, his brothers and sisters, so that he could be our merciful and faithful high priest before God. Then he could offer a sacrifice that would take away the sins of the people. Since he himself has gone through suffering and testing, he is able to help us when we are being tested.

Are you where you want to be? I'm Danny Sinnott with Another Brave to Go. It's a big question, isn't it? Where do you want to be? In your calling, in your relationships, career and finances, on your holidays, in your personal growth and character, and in your relationship with God? Are you where you want to be? If the answer to any of these is no, then perhaps the fact that you aren't where you want to be should be enough motivation. Life isn't a dress rehearsal. The buck stops with you. There's no magic wand. You have one shot at this thing called life. One shot at each moment. But so much potential to impact the world in an incredible way that no one else can. Stop just existing. Choose to start living. Choose life. 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

0: Good afternoon. In stories making news, Australia and Thailand have committed to boosting cooperation across trade, law enforcement and defence. The Prime Minister has held high-level talks with his Thai counterpart in Canberra. The two leaders pledged to work together more closely to tackle human trafficking, drug smuggling and scam networks. There has been a slowdown in Australia's wages growth, in a sign the Reserve Bank may continue to keep interest rates on hold. Latest data shows wages grew 3.2% for the year to June, down slightly on the previous reading in March. Hundreds of Google users have been reporting issues with accessing the tech giant's file share and word processing platform. Google Drive had been down for most Australians, including access to Google Documents and Sheets. And in the AFL, Jeremy Howe and Steel Sidebottom are in line to return for Collingwood against Brisbane on Friday night. Braden Maynard will wait another week to get his knee right before returning. I'm Jaden James, and those are the latest news and sport headlines.
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1: 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No more of this going to the nearest church of our family denomination. There are too many choices for us to feel this is the only option. Now, we may welcome this or grieve over it, but it is a fact of our choice-laden society. Now, it's a bit more dangerous when we start picking and choosing a God we will follow. There is much emphasis today on finding God within us, on fashioning a God who will be moulded to our needs and temperament. Well, if that sounds too good to be true, well, it is. Any God we make up is by definition a phony. We don't dictate to God who will be. We are his creations. He isn't ours. Jesus had a similar problem when he walked the earth. Right at the start of his ministry, he was tempted by Satan to be a different sort of Messiah, a miracle-working Messiah, a feed-the-hungry Messiah, a political or military Messiah. Jesus saw through all that, and he followed his Father's instructions instead. But even his followers tempted him. Take Peter, for example. Peter had just blurted out that Jesus was truly the Messiah, the Son of God. So far, so good. Jesus commends him for his insight, but typically of Peter, and any of us for that matter, he shows he has a shallow grasp of that truth. Jesus says he's to be a suffering Messiah. Well, Peter will not have any of that. He has his own ideas of what saving the world will involve, and it certainly doesn't involve nasty things like crucifixions. Jesus sees a satanic temptation in this and sharply rebukes Peter, whom he's just praised. Jesus will do things his way, not bow to others' expectations, especially when it seems so much easier to do so. If you feel you need a saviour, Jesus is the only one going. He may exasperate you, mystify you, disturb you, but choose any other saviour and Lord, and you've chosen a figment of your imagination. So, it's really no choice at all, is it? I'm David Ray.
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0: In this bulletin, WA police to trial facial recognition cameras on protesters and the Commonwealth committing funding towards a New South Wales highway. With more, I'm Jaden James. Wages grew 3.2% for the year to June. This is down slightly on the last reading taken in March. Employment Minister Amanda Rishworth says the result is solid, but admits there's more work to do.
1: This is not because wages have been too low, but inflation is still too high. Our government is focused on delivering wage increases for workers because we know it does help with the cost of living.
0: Public sector wages still outpace the private sector. Sweeping cuts to the National Disability Insurance Scheme could become law as early as this week. The federal government's bill aimed at reining in the scheme has passed the Senate. The overhaul is expected to save $38 billion by the end of the decade. WA police will trial facial recognition cameras at a defence industry conference in Perth later this year. Anti-war protesters are expected to try to disrupt the Land Forces Expo at the Convention and Exhibition Centre in October. Commissioner Cole Blanche says the state government plans to give police the power to ban people from the event and track them using technology.
2: If the law passes and it has what is called an exclusion list within it, who is on that exclusion list will likely be uploaded to the reference set looking for those individuals at the protest.
0: Commissioner Blanche also says police would be using the cameras to scan people in the crowds. The cost of rebuilding the Great Western Highway at Victoria Pass in New South Wales is now being shared by the federal and state governments, Sasha Foote reports.
3: The Commonwealth has committed $100 million to help with the rebuild of the Mitchell's Causeway, which has been closed since March due to serious cracking in the historic bridge. The money will also go towards adding an extra eastbound overtaking lane. Federal Transport Minister Catherine King says it's about future-proofing the structure, but understands it has made travelling through the area challenging.
4: It's been really serious disruption for businesses, for families trying to get kids to school.
3: The road is expected to reopen to traffic in the second quarter of next year.
0: Sasha Foote reporting. Quarry fees in Victoria are being hiked more than 200% by the Carroll government. Industry leaders say it'll increase the cost of new homes, roads and major infrastructure projects. The National Director of the Family First Party, Lyle Shelton, says it's impossible for the party to get too close to One Nation ahead of November's Victorian election. He told Vision Radio that Pauline Hanson's party does not endorse many of the traditional Christian values embraced by Family First.
5: We can work with One Nation on many issues, and I guess on those two real litmus test issues, same-sex marriage and abortion, are a million miles away. They're just like the other big parties on two of the most important issues, which I think are on God's heart and upon the hearts of mainstream people. We just couldn't countenance a merger on that basis.
0: Mr. Shelton also expressed concerns over One Nation's governance. He admits the removal of group voting for Victoria's upper house will make it even harder for Family First to win a seat. In the AFL, Sydney Swans bosses say suspended players are extremely remorseful for their actions at a Melbourne hotel on Sunday night. Isaac Heaney, Chad Warner, Nick Blakey, James Jordan and Riley Bice have been stood down for the rest of the AFL season. Swans executives have stressed their decision to penalise those involved is independent of an ongoing Victoria Police investigation. And in the NRL, the Melbourne Storm are determined to give their fans a fitting send-off tomorrow night to a disappointing season. This year will be the first year the Storm missed the finals since they were docked all their points for salary cap breaches back in 2010. That's the latest Vision National News. I'm Jaden James.
6: Rhema 105.1, where the Word of God always comes first. Psalm 103, verse 13. The Lord is like a father to his children, tender and compassionate to those who fear him. For he knows how weak we are. He remembers we are only dust. Our days on earth are like grass, like wildflowers. We bloom and die. The wind blows, and we are gone, as though we had never been here. But the love of the Lord remains forever with those who fear him.

0: A friend of mine once said, the root of all our disappointment is misplaced expectations. The question is, what should our expectations be? What does God promise when we sign up to follow Jesus? I still remember as a young woman dreaming of the future with my friends. God was going to give us the desires of our hearts. He was going to make all of our dreams come true. The future was bright. But then the future hit, and it was full of sickness, loss, and pain. We felt betrayed and let down. Did God fail us? The answer is no. Our disappointment was due to wrong expectations. Jesus said that this world would bring trouble. When we choose to follow Jesus, we don't get a golden ticket of protection from evil. However, God did promise that through him we would overcome it. Through him, our trials would be turned into wisdom, contentment, and joy. Our character and faith, proven in the flame, would show that God's blessings are greater than the world's and will endure long after it. I'm Tanya Harris of GodConversations.com.
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0: Good afternoon. In stories making news, WA police will trial facial recognition cameras at a defence industry conference in Perth later this year. Anti-war protesters are expected to try to disrupt the Land Forces Expo. The WA government plans to give police the power to ban people from the event. Two Sydney casinos have been fined after a 16-year-old boy was able to enter with a fake ID. Crown has been fined $1.75 million for allowing the boy to enter 19 times. One Nation's Queensland division has filed 3 years of overdue financial returns just hours before the cutoff. And Sydney Swans officials are apologising to fans as they stand down five players who were linked to an incident in a Melbourne hotel. Isaac Heaney, Nick Blakey, Chad Warner, James Jordan and Riley Bice won't be eligible for selection for the remainder of 2026. I'm Jaden James, and those are the latest news and sport headlines.
1: What you doing Saturday?
2: Just gone fishing with the lads on the Esplanade. 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
1: Yep. Where shall we meet up?
2: Mum's dropping me off at Pie and Pastry Paradise on Main Street when she picks up her morning coffee.
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2: Lewis will meet us. 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
2: Then we are hitting the Botanical Gardens later on.
1: What? And having lunch at Pie and Pastry Paradise on Elizabeth Street?
2: Yep. It's a Pie and Pastry Paradise Day.
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1: You gotta love a Steven Spielberg film, especially the semi-autobiographical film The Fablemans. Audiences are shown how the famed director went from a conventional home life towards achieving his passion behind the camera. Even though there are more outbursts of dramatic tension in the film, he does show that we can achieve our dreams with determination and talent. Also, we must capitalize on those breaks that come along in unexpected places. Now, most of us may never achieve the fame and fortune of one of cinema's best directors, but this should not dissuade us from pursuing our dreams. See, from a Christian position, goals and objectives are not merely for the individual. The actual source for these pursuits find its roots in God and His purposes for life. In Psalm 139, which states that we are fearfully and wonderfully made by God, this moves our lives from the ordinary to the extraordinary, not because of who we are, but because of the God, the author, and the director of our lives. This is Russ Matthews with God in 60 Seconds. For more space to think and talk about God, go to thirdspace.org.au.
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0: moment in Question Time when she accidentally referred to Labor as liars. Ms. Rishworth was talking up various government programs to lift pay rates for low-income workers. However, she tripped over her words while answering a question before correcting herself.
1: Of course, this government closed the Labor liar loophole. Okay, I'll do it again.
2: Order.
1: The Labor hire loophole. The Labor hire loophole. With our same job. You know where I'm going. You don't want to get there.
0: Latest data shows overall wages grew in the 3 months to June, but fell slightly when stretched over a year. Much of Australia is expected to bake over the coming months, increasing the risk of severe bushfires. The latest seasonal outlook suggests an intense El Nino weather pattern is becoming firmly entrenched. The data also suggests the nation will receive below average rainfall. Forecaster Michael Long from the Bureau of Meteorology says the agency has a high degree of confidence in its prediction.
3: Rainfall is likely to be below average across parts of southeastern and eastern Australia and above average across much of the west. The other thing that is clear is a continuation of above average temperatures.
0: Almost all of the Northern Territory has been flagged as a potential hotspot for bushfires. The Victorian Coalition says there's no way any part of the Victoria to New South Wales interconnector West High Voltage power line will go ahead if they win the November 28 Victorian election. The project has seen at least a dozen farmers fined more than $800 for not allowing project workers onto their properties. Nationals leader Danny O'Brien says farmers have been treated badly and there will be no line even if it's put underground.
4: This is a project that has no social licence, that's blown out in cost from $2 billion to potentially as much as $11 billion. And in conjunction with other transmission projects, it's been revealed that it'll add about $600 of cost to everybody's bills every year.
0: 240 kilometres of high-voltage power lines is set to run through private properties across Victoria's northwest. The Pocket Testament League began 133 years ago by providing pocket-sized scriptures for personal evangelism. Now the digital age has given it a new lease of life. The Christian ministry's online outreach appeared in 750 million search engine results in the 9 months to July. 9 million people responded by downloading the Gospel of John through the ministry's mobile app. Since the app was launched 6 years ago, total downloads have exceeded 30 million, one-third of them in the past year. An American Bible Society survey has found that nearly half of all Americans believe they have received a miraculous answer to prayer. 35% claim to have witnessed or experienced a divine healing. One-fifth of them were non-believers. In the NRL, Brisbane veteran Ben Hunt insists they're desperate to make amends for last week's loss to the Warriors. The Broncos sit second last after a 40-6 defeat on home soil and now travel to Canberra to take on the Raiders. Hunt says they need to respond.
5: It's not a representation of what we are as a club and what the Broncos are at all, I don't think. And talking after the game to a few of the older boys that played that game and during the week this week, they're extremely disappointed, mate, and they know it's not good enough. So, very disappointing.
0: Meantime, Harry Grant will return for the Storm tomorrow night when they host the Penrith Panthers in Melbourne. That's the latest Vision National News. I'm Jaden James.
6: Rema 105.1. First, from Scripture, God's holy word. Romans 5, verse 18. Yes, Adam's one sin brings condemnation for everyone, but Christ's one act of righteousness brings a right relationship with God and new life for everyone. Because one person disobeyed God, many became sinners. But because of one other person obeying God, many will be made righteous.

0: Irma Bombeck was blessed with a real friend, and she knew it. Hello, I'm Chuck Swindoll. Listen carefully to her words. For more than 40 years, I've had the best friend you could ever have. When I told her I was fat, she never said to me, I just lost 3 pounds without even trying. When I gave myself a home permanent and left it in too long, she was the only one to sit there with me in the bathroom until it grew out. When I had a miscarriage and everyone else in the world said, well, you know, there will be other babies, she cried with me over the one that I lost. Listen to me today. Rejoice with those who rejoice. Weep with those who weep. Irma Bombeck got it right.
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7: Good afternoon. In stories making news, WA police will trial facial recognition cameras at a defence industry conference in Perth later this year. Anti-war protesters are expected to try to disrupt the Land Forces Expo. The WA government plans to give police the power to ban people from the event. Two Sydney casinos have been fined after a 16-year-old boy was able to enter with a fake ID. Crown has been fined $1.75 million for allowing the boy to enter 19 times. One Nation's Queensland division has filed 3 years of overdue financial returns just hours before the cut-off. And Sydney Swans officials are apologising to fans as they stand down five players who were linked to an incident in a Melbourne hotel. Isaac Heaney, Nick Blakey, Chad Warner, James Jordan and Riley Bice won't be eligible for selection for the remainder of 2026. I'm Jaden James and those are the latest news and sport headlines.
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1: If I asked you what it is to be in love, how would you answer? Most of us think that it's an overwhelming emotion that draws us to another person and causes us to do anything to win them or please them. That may be true of romantic love, but what about Jesus' teaching that we are to love others as he loved us? How do we do that? Is that even possible? We may need to reconsider what we mean by the word love. Theologian Victor Furnish wrote, "God's love is not like a heat-seeking missile which is triggered by something inherently attractive in the target, the object of love." That's a very helpful distinction. Love is an action. It's a choice to serve, to want the best for another person, motivated by God's love for us, not our attraction to them.
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Rhema 105.1. First, from Scripture, God's holy word. In Colossians chapter 1, verse 6, this same good news that came to you is going out all over the world. It is bearing fruit everywhere by changing lives, just as it changed

0: Satan will hold tenaciously, hoping that you give up. 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

0: The unsaved person tonight doesn't have any assurance of anything. But the believer has a blessed, eternal, confirming, affirming, reassuring assurance. And that assurance is based on one particular facet of the gospel. And that is the resurrection of Jesus Christ, which in itself validated everything he says and has given us hope.
1: The resurrection of Jesus Christ took place over 2,000 years ago, but its implications continue into eternity. And today on In Touch, the teaching ministry of Dr. Charles Stanley, we begin a comprehensive study of Paul's explanation of that uniquely pivotal event. 1 Corinthians chapter 15 can help you become grounded and confident in the reality of the resurrection.
0: If you'll turn to 1 Corinthians, going to be there for a while because the 15th chapter is the greatest passage in all the Bible about what is going to happen after death. What about this matter of the resurrection and what's provided for us and what did Jesus say about how we're going to look and how we're going to act and a lot of things. So Paul begins in these first 11 verses and sets out sort of an introduction in the first three verses here of what he's going to say, and all of these 58 verses have to deal with one subject in the Bible that everybody's interested in. Now, you can name a lot of subjects that many people are not interested in, but have you ever met anybody who was not interested in life after death? I've never met anybody who wasn't interested in that, who wasn't interested in what's going to happen to us after we die. So Paul, in this passage, deals in the certainty of the resurrection. In these first three verses, I want you to notice what he says as a little introduction here. He says, now I make known to you. That is, that phrase means I want to draw special attention to a very solemn statement. That's what he's getting ready to say. When he says, I make known to you, he says, I want to draw attention to a very solemn statement. That is this, brethren, the gospel which I preached to you, which also you received, in which also you stand, by which also you are being saved, if you hold fast the word which I preached to you, unless you believed in vain. Then he says, I delivered it to you as of first importance what I also received. And then he defines what the gospel is.

0: you to notice something here in this very beginning. Paul says, I make known, that is, I want to draw special attention to you about this solemn statement. And what he begins this very dynamic chapter with, he begins it with the gospel. Because the resurrection is the foundation of the whole gospel. If there is no resurrection, you and I are only hopers. That's all we are. We can only be hopers. We are like every other religious body in the world that has a God, some form of Savior, and who believes in some form of existence after death. They're all hopers. They have no assurance. They have no real confidence based on anything that is eternal or unquestionable, whereas the Christian does. He says, I want to draw your attention to this, that the gospel, the good news, the euangelion, the gospel which I euangelizomai, which I have proclaimed to you with authority and power, which also you received, in which also you stand. Now he says, the gospel which you receive is the gospel in which you stand. That is, the foundation of your faith is the gospel which I delivered to you. And he's going to tell us in just a few moments what that gospel is. He says, your foundation, that is, your security, is based on the gospel which I delivered to you. And I delivered it to you with authority and power, and that's what you're standing in. And you see, you and I have only the foundation of the gospel of Jesus Christ upon which to find all of our hope. What assurance do you have this evening apart from the gospel of Jesus Christ? Not one iota of assurance. What does that mean for the person who's unsaved? The unsaved person tonight doesn't have any assurance of anything. Imagine living in this life of ours, which in this society in which we live, with absolutely no assurance of anything. And you could ask the man who walks in the street, do you have any assurance? And probably the only thing he would say is, well, I have the assurance one of these days I'm going to die. After that, what then? I don't know. But the believer has a blessed, eternal, confirming, affirming, reassuring assurance. And that assurance is based on one particular facet of the gospel. And that is the resurrection of Jesus Christ, which in itself validated everything he says and has given us hope. He said, I draw attention to this very solemn statement that the gospel which I preach to you, which you have received, in which you stand, which is your foundation, by which you are also being saved. Now, let me ask you a question. What in the world did Paul mean when he says, the gospel in which you are being saved? That is a present tense word. For example, if you look in other passages, the Bible will use the aorist tense, in the past tense. You have been saved once and for all. That is, it is a period at the end of a sentence. But the Bible speaks of salvation in three tenses. My spirit has been saved once and for all at one time. My body shall be saved in the future at the resurrection. Even this old body, decaying in the grave, shall be saved, transformed and resurrected in the likeness of Christ. But the soul of a man is in the process of continuously being saved. It is a man's spirit that is saved, and the mind, will, the emotion, your personality, what you are, he is in the process of dealing with that on a constant basis, conforming us to his likeness. So when Paul says, if you hold fast the word which I preach to you, you hold fast the truth that I've preached to you, he says, then you will be able to live in this life and do what? And be victorious over those things that would trip you up. And he says, unless you believed in vain. Now, we are talking about a faith in the Lord Jesus Christ. And what Paul is talking about here is the fact of what he's been saying all through this book. And that is, these believers at Corinth who had trusted Jesus Christ as their Savior, they were living all kinds of sensuality and wickedness and so forth. Now he comes to remind them that the gospel of Jesus Christ, which he made known to them, which he preached to them, which they received, and in which they stand, that is indeed their source of strength. It is the resurrected Christ living within them. So he prefaces what he's going to say about the resurrection because he's about to say, listen, that everything I've said to you, all that I've preached to you, the whole gospel will find its foundation in the fact that Jesus Christ is the living, resurrected Christ. Now, he says, verse 3, for I delivered to you as of first importance what I also received, and here is the gospel, he says, that I received. Christ died for our sins. Now, listen to me carefully. He didn't say Christ died for us. If he'd have said Jesus died for us, so what? Others have died for others. But what did he say? He said Christ died for what? Our sins. That is, his death was what? The substitutionary, sacrificial, personal, adequate, sufficient death on the cross that atoned for, paid the penalty for all the sin of mankind. The gospel begins with the crucifixion of Jesus Christ, not for mankind, the crucifixion of Jesus Christ for man's sins. What man needed was redemption. He didn't need somebody to die for him. He needed to have his sins forgiven. He needed to be redeemed from his sins. And Christ died, he says, for our sins. How? According to the scriptures, that it was promised in the Word. And that he was buried. Why does he always say he was buried? Because that's the finality of it all. He died and it was final. And then he says, if you'll notice, and that he was buried and that he was raised on the third day according to the scriptures. Listen, he begins right here laying the foundation for everything he's going to say, because here is the promise of the resurrection. And I don't need to take time to go through the Old Testament to show you that in the law, in the poets and in the prophets, you have those indications and those scriptures that refer to the resurrection of Jesus Christ. He says, listen, that Jesus Christ was crucified, what? According to the scriptures. It's taught in the Old Testament. That Jesus Christ was buried and rose again, what? According to the scriptures. So that the promise of the resurrection was given to us in the Old Testament. And Paul says, I want to remind you of the gospel that I preached to you. And the gospel I preached to you was that Jesus Christ, the Son of God, died for our sins. He was buried and he rose again the third day according to the scriptures. That is, the resurrection has been promised down through the ages. Then he says, beginning in verse 5, he says, here's the proof. And so he starts and he says that Jesus Christ, according to the scripture, was raised and that he appeared to Cephas, then to the 12. Listen to what he said. He says, after that, he appeared to more than 500 brethren at one time, most of whom remain until now, but some have fallen asleep. He said, listen, if there's any question in your mind about whether these folks are having hallucinations or not, now one person may have a hallucination, but not 500. Not 500 at one time. And he says, more than that, he says, I'll tell you what, if you want to meet some of these folks, the majority of them are still alive. And this was about 25 years after that. Most of them are still alive. And what Paul is simply doing is saying this, that the resurrection of Jesus Christ is absolutely unquestionable and without a doubt a living truth. And he says, he appeared to Cephas, then to the 12, and 500, some of whom have already gone to sleep in Jesus. But if you really want to meet somebody who saw him after he was resurrected, there are many of them still left. Then he says, then he appeared to James. This is James, Jesus' half-brother. Now, we don't know exactly when he appeared to James either, but why do you suppose he singles out James? Because James was his half-brother. Listen, there's no way for us to comprehend the emotional turmoil that must have developed in the heart of these men when they began to discover this Christ really has risen from the dead, who he is. This same James, who became a leader in the church, a statesman there in Jerusalem. He appeared to him, the Bible says. And then he says, then to all the apostles, and several times. And last of all, as it were, to one untimely born, he appeared to me also. Now listen, he says, I'm the least of the apostles, not even fit to be called an apostle because I persecuted the church of God. Now don't you know that Paul, even though he knew he was forgiven, he could never forget. He says, I persecuted the church of the Lord Jesus Christ. And he says, I'm not even fit to be called an apostle. He says, but I am one. Listen to this. I just love this. Listen. But by the grace of God, I am what I am. Listen, the next time somebody says to you, well, he's a self-made man, then brother, you just chalk that off. If a man's a lost man, you're absolutely true. He is self-made. And he'll always be self-made. Self-made men don't get to heaven. The only man who ever gets to heaven, the only woman who gets to heaven is the man or woman who is saved by the grace of God. Listen to what Paul said. He said, by the grace of God, I am what I am. When Paul recalled the Damascus Road experience and how he was headed in the wrong way, and by the grace of Almighty God, God reached down. Listen, and if anybody could ever believe in the sovereignty of God, Saul of Tarsus believed, and listen, there was no merit in him. Listen, if you're one of those persons saying, one of these days when I get straightened out, I'm going to get saved, I'm going to show you, you will never get straightened out to get saved. God doesn't wait for men to get straightened out to get saved. You know what God does? He comes bursting in right in the middle of your life, convicting you of sin, revealing you the person of Jesus Christ, and will save you in a split second. Listen, Saul of Tarsus wasn't getting ready to get saved. God simply intervened into his life. And what did he do? He revealed himself in a split second, and the apostle, that is, Saul of Tarsus, discovered the grace of God. That's why he says in Galatians, he says, listen, now watch this. He says he was a persecuted, he didn't even get in the category of those who deserved to be an apostle. But what did he say in Galatians chapter 1? Listen, here's his understanding of the sovereignty of God. No desire to be saved, no desire to be a Christian. All of a sudden, God strikes him down, reveals himself, and saves him. And what does Paul say? He says, from my mother's womb, he says, God set me apart to preach the gospel. Let me tell you something. Friend, you see somebody, you think, bro, that's a hopeless case. There's no such thing. The apostle Paul on his way to persecute the church, and God in his sovereign grace did what? He just reached down and saved him. And you think Paul would ever take any credit for being saved? He says, by the grace of God, I am what I am. Now watch this verse. He says, and his grace toward me did not prove empty. The blood of Jesus Christ is what continuously cleansing us from all sin. He says we're clothed in the righteousness of Christ. But when I shirk that, when I rebel against that, when I insist on having my own way and doing my own thing, what I'm doing, I am disgracing the grace of God, which is the only hope of mankind. And Paul said, listen, he said the grace of God did not prove vain, but I labored even more than all of them, yet not I, but the grace of God in me. Let me ask you a question. How grateful are you tonight? Listen, if you think that your salvation is based on anything that you did. Well, you know, I grew up in a Christian home, and I read my Bible, and I prayed, and I understood the Scriptures, and one day I decided to be saved. Oh, no, you didn't. No, you didn't. That's not the way you were saved. How were you saved? I'll tell you how you were saved. You didn't know anything. You were absolutely ignorant. Until by the grace of God, somebody began to feed you some truth. By the grace of God, God brought you to a point one day in your life. You've given preachers and evangelists and churches and mothers and dads and all kinds of people credit. You can forget that. God brought you to the eternal moment in your life, and He confronted you with the gospel. He may have spoken it through a preacher, an evangelist, or a mother or father, but it is God Almighty in His sovereign work who brought you to that eternal moment in your life, the crucial moment in your life, and He brought you to confession and repentance, and He provided the faith, and He by His grace saved you, and He by His grace has given you assurance. You and I can, the only thing we can do is say hallelujah, praise the Lord, and shout glory to God. Because friend, you can't even boast of the faith. You say, well, it's my faith. No, it's not. The Bible says that salvation is of God. How much of it? All of it. Who convicted you? The Holy Spirit. Who gave you understanding of the truth? The Holy Spirit. Who gave you the gift of faith to believe? The Holy Spirit. Who brought you to the moment of eternity? And you said, I do receive Jesus as my Savior. Do you think for one second that was your decision? I want to tell you, my friend, it was not. Friend, the grace of God is this unmerited, undeserved, incomparable, indescribable, forgiving, loving, eternal goodness and mercy bestowed upon us by a God who loves us in a way we'll never be able to comprehend. And friend, the last thing in the world a Christian ought to have in his life is pride. You know where every single one of us would be if it weren't for the grace of God? I'll tell you where. We'd be in the gutter. Listen, you may be a millionaire, but you'd be in a spiritual gutter. I'm saying all that to say this. It is by the grace of God that you and I are saved. All grace and nothing of yourself. Listen, it's all wrapped up in one word. In a given split moment, sovereignly controlled by Almighty God, He chose to reach down and save you by His grace. And that's what makes it amazing grace. How sweet the sound that saved a wretch like me. Once was lost, but listen, I didn't find myself, but now I'm found. I was blind, but He made me to see. And I want to ask you, my friend, do you know tonight that you're saved? Are you waiting for a convenient time? Are you waiting till you're going to decide when you're going to be saved? Then I want to tell you, you don't understand the grace of God, the sovereign power of God. And Paul's introduction to the whole resurrection message is this: promised in the Old Testament, proven through these sightings. But Paul says, listen, he says, you want to listen to this. Paul says, you want to know why I believe in the resurrection? Personal experience. I saw Him, and I've watched His grace work in my heart. Let's just pray together. Oh, Father, forgive us for ever being proud to think that we ever did anything except just respond to the Holy Spirit who gave us the power to respond. Lord, forgive us for any time we've ever boasted that we've ever done anything in leading anybody else to Christ. We may have been a tool through whom you spoke or through whom you showed somebody the truth, but it was all you. And Father, we're so prone to forget where we could be were it not for you. That where we are, we're not here because we deserve it. We're here out of love and grace and mercy and tenderness that is beyond our description and our understanding. And Father, I want to pray for somebody tonight who's unsaved. Oh, God, help them to see. You'll save them right tonight, right here and now. You'll bring them to an absolute total change in their life, and your grace will perform it for them. That one who thinks they've been too bad too long, remind them that they never persecuted the church, haven't killed people, haven't done all the things that Paul has done, and even if they had, wouldn't make any difference. Your grace is sufficient. You're willing to save them tonight if they're willing to trust you as their Savior. We ask, dear God, tonight in Jesus' name, that somebody in whose heart the Holy Spirit has tugged tonight would say, yes, I want to be saved. I sense God dealing with me. I don't understand it, but I know He'll give me understanding. Somebody is my prayer in Jesus' name. Amen.
1: 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What kind of impact does hearing the truth of the gospel have on you? With something for believers to think about, here's A Moment with Charles Stanley.
0: Paul said, I'm crucified with Christ. Nevertheless, I live, yet not I, but Christ lives in me now. Now here, same man, but a new creation in Christ Jesus. And when God the Father rolls back the veil and shows him the truth, the same man who knew the Old Testament so well is beginning to see that the one he hated and despised and persecuted all through the Old Testament, he's there, he's the Messiah, and the promise of the resurrection has been there all along. Can you imagine how many times Paul and Silas must have jumped around and hollered hallelujah all through those days when he was discovering and God was revealing to him such tremendous truth. It is amazing to me people today who go to church for years and years and years and years and years, and they hear the gospel of Jesus Christ and hear the truth of God, and they don't even get excited. They say, yeah, I went to church today and heard a sermon. Let me tell you something. If you can't get excited about some spiritual truths, you need to ask God if you've ever been saved. Because listen, the heart that knows God is a heart that rejoices over truths about God that refer to us and relate to us and reveal to us who Jesus Christ is. And here's Paul saying, listen, he says, here is the promise of the resurrection. He says the promise of the resurrection is a, listen, he says it is a vital part of the gospel of Jesus Christ. It is that upon which you have taken your stand, and apart from the resurrection of Jesus Christ, you have absolutely no assurance.
1: 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That's Friday on In Touch, the teaching ministry of Dr. Charles Stanley. This program is a presentation of In Touch Ministries, Atlanta, Georgia, USA.
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Rhema 105:1. In the beginning, the Word. The Word was with God. The Word was God. And John chapter 10, verse 14. I am the good shepherd. I know my own sheep, and they know me, just as my Father knows me, and I know the Father. So I sacrifice my life for the sheep. I have other sheep too that are not in this sheepfold. I must bring them also. They will listen to my voice, and there will be one flock with one shepherd.

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Thanks for letting me be a part of your day. 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
1: Hi, it's Desmond Momentum. What if we as men stood alongside others in support of each other? 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Simply growing as men means we will need support from time to time. The amazing thing that alerts us to the support we can give to others is ourselves, receiving a kind of other support in our time of need. At Momentum, we advocate strongly that men need men in their lives, men they can be honest with, men that men are safe with. 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
0: For more information or to access a whole range of resources to help you on your journey, go to MomentumAustralia.org.
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0: In the great financial debacle of recent years, the once powerful General Motors Corporation came within a whisker of bankruptcy. Following the disaster, GM decided it would have to restructure its business, and some of the failing brands had to go. Top of the list was the Hummer. It was announced some time back that Hummer would be sold to a Chinese company, but the Chinese government stepped in and allowed Hummer to slip quietly into extinction. Frankly, I am delighted the Chinese government showed such economic, cultural, and environmental wisdom. The Hummer is a shocker, a large, ugly, gas-guzzling monument to the industrial military state. Sometimes judgment is a mercy. If we never weeded our gardens, they'd be overrun. The fact that God is a judge is hardly a surprise. The idea that God's tolerance would accept all evil is an insult to every notion of fairness. The thought that God has no standards and that he doesn't really care, the concept that God embraces evil flies in the face of a God who by definition is holy. Faced with the judgments of God, we're all in trouble. Our only hope is a divine rescue plan funded by God, a rescue that substitutes God's greatest asset, his son Jesus, for our toxic liabilities of sin. I'm Richard Quadriere. Ciao.
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Rhema 105.1, where the word of God always comes first. From 1 Timothy chapter 5, verse 1. Never speak harshly to an older man, but appeal to him respectfully, as you would to your own father. Talk to younger men as you would to your own brothers. Treat older women as you would your mother, and treat younger women with all purity as you would your own sisters.

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Whatever your day looks like, remember that you are loved and valued. Let's keep walking together. 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
2: Coal and the Flood. This is Ken Ham, and our Life-Size Arc is equipping families with answers in Williamstown, Kentucky. All over the world, there are massive deposits of coal. And this week, we learned that it doesn't take millions of years to make coal. It's the result of Noah's flood, burying huge amounts of vegetation under layers of sediment. But where did all this vegetation come from? Well, there aren't enough plants on the Earth today to produce all the coal we find buried. But the fossil record shows us that the world before the flood was nothing like our world now. For example, there weren't deserts, and a lot more plants would have thrived in the pre-flood world. There was more than enough vegetation on the earth before the flood to produce all the coal deposits that we have today.
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0: One of the greatest gifts you can give your mate is to believe in them. Hi, I'm Brett Ryan for Focus on the Family Australia. Sometimes the difference between pursuing a dream and staying on the couch is as simple as having somebody say, you can do it. And what better way to strengthen your mate's self-esteem than to encourage them when they have a goal? One of our greatest needs is to have a spouse who respects and believes in us. 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We also need a partner who will listen to our dreams and encourage us to pursue our goals and to stay the course, no matter how hard it gets. 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

Rhema 105:1. In the beginning, the Word. The Word was with God. The Word was God. Genesis 1, verse 27. So God created human beings in His own image. In the image of God, He created them. Male and female, He created them.

0: Is there something that God is asking you to surrender? I'm Danny Sinnott with another Brave to Go. Surrendering stuff can be tough when we have some kind of attachment to it, whether it's something that we love or are addicted to or get some sort of payoff or affirmation from. But when these things take center stage in our lives, we can give them precedence for the wrong reasons, using them to try and fill our needs or insecurities. Sometimes we're holding on to things because they keep us in our comfort zone. But what if God has something bigger, deeper, and better than what we're holding on to? What if we need to let go and empty our hands, surrendering these things so that our hands are free to receive bigger and healthier blessings? Trust God. His word tells us that one of his greatest desires is to give good gifts to his children. If he's asking you to surrender something, it's because he wants to set you free to receive something better. For more resources, podcasts, and videos on doing life together, head on over to our website, braveenough.org.
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0: It must be tough being a child. Two children were overheard discussing just how hard it was. One said, well, first they teach you to walk and then they teach you to talk. Yeah, said the other child, all they do after that is to tell you to sit down and shut up. Of course, children have it a lot easier today than in earlier times. Children were often systematically abused and neglected in other times. They were seen as a source of cheap labour. Today, at least in large segments of our society, they're well protected and nurtured. In Jesus' day, children were on the margins of society, so it's no surprise that Jesus takes a special interest in them. He sought out those at the fringes. His disciples were men of their time, so when some parents brought some small children to Jesus, the disciples turned them away sternly. Now, we can assume they were trying to protect Jesus. Imagine the constant demands, the insistent crowding around him. They were trying to act like his gatekeepers. So, when young children were part of the crowd, they had no hesitation in telling them to leave. After all, what value were children? They couldn't do much for Jesus. They weren't in positions of power. They had no influence. They couldn't argue his case before unsympathetic authorities. So, go away, little children. Maybe if some of the rich and powerful come along later, we might let them through to Jesus. But children, a waste of time. Of course, Jesus saw things differently. He had time for them, and he blessed them. He loved them whether they were powerful or not. He even said that childlikeness was a necessary qualification for all his followers. Now, by this, he wasn't talking sentimental nonsense about the innocence or humility of children. Those with children know that innocence and humility are not qualities that instantly spring to mind. Jesus was rather talking about helplessness in children. Children literally couldn't survive without help from outside. They were utterly dependent, not at all able to live on their own. Jesus is telling us that if we think we can get to heaven without his help, then we have another thing coming. Forgiveness doesn't come to those who are making their own way in life. Friendship with God for adults requires that we become helplessly dependent children, which, when we think about it, is a very adult thing to do. I'm David Ray.
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Rema 105.1, where the Word of God always comes first. From Colossians 1 and verse 9. So we have not stopped praying for you since we first heard about you. We ask God to give you complete knowledge of His will and give you spiritual wisdom and understanding. Then the way you live will always honor and please the Lord, and your life will produce every kind of good fruit. All the while, you will grow as you learn to know God better and better.

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0: We know that following Jesus transforms us from the inside out. But how does it actually happen? How is it different, say, for a Christian, than just someone reading a ton of self-help books and trying really hard to change? Most of the time, change doesn't happen instantaneously at a prayer line. Mostly it happens in active cooperation with the Holy Spirit. The Spirit speaks to shed light on an area of our hearts, perhaps an issue of unforgiveness or an old emotional wound. We then confess the problem and repent using the old-fashioned terms, meaning we make a decision to do what God is saying. In faith, we actively follow the Spirit's lead and receive the grace available to us. Our steps to change will look different for every one of us. The Spirit speaks to one person about helping with the dishes and another about being more generous. But it's always the Spirit who drives the process. By grace, God leads us one step at a time. Our responsibility is simply to say yes. I'm Tanya Harris of GodConversations.com.
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1: 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We've been large, we've been small, we've overcome hurdles. 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Jesus.

0: In the confronting film The Whale, one character who stood out was the fumbling and flawed evangelist Thomas. Despite his feeble attempts at sharing his faith, one thing about his character that rang true was his perseverance. He gets something right with his desire to serve those around him as he humbly returns to reach out to the central character, Charlie. It reminded me as a Christian that the only promise of those who go out to share their faith is hardship and persecution. The evangelist is not meant to be motivated by the joyful responses to the words they share, but instead to persevere through the challenges that come. The film attempts to paint the role of the missionary as bad, but it ultimately proves the opposite. Thomas is an unexpected inspiration for all who put their faith out there for scrutiny, reminding Christians that we should persevere, regardless of the response we may receive. This is Russ Matthews with God in 60 Seconds. 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

Rema 1051 from God's Word. This from Romans chapter 8 and verse 38. And I am convinced that nothing can ever separate us from God's love, neither death nor life, neither angels nor demons, neither our fears for today, nor our worries about tomorrow. Not even the powers of hell can separate us from God's love. No power in the sky above or in the earth below. Indeed, nothing in all creation will ever be able to separate us from the love of God that is revealed in Christ Jesus our Lord.

0: A young man stood up to question Donald Barnhouse during an open forum at his church. Hello, I'm Chuck Swindoll. Pastor Barnhouse, he said, I'd like to know how those children of Israel could walk around the wilderness for 40 years and their shoes never wear out, and their clothes never wear out. Dr. Barnhouse looked at him up there in the balcony, blinked a time or two, and just gave a one-word answer. God. The young man responded quickly, Oh, okay, now I understand, and he sat down. Barnhouse responded, Nope. No, you don't, son. Nobody understands. And he is so right. We catch glimpses, we have moments, but we haven't even begun to understand or fathom God.
1: 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To learn more about the Ministry of Insight for Living Australia, just head to our website, ifl.org.au.
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It's encouragement at 2 a.m. It's a reminder that you're not alone. 105.1 Rema Wide Bay has been that voice for years. 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
1: Sometimes praying for people feels like a complex issue. How do you pray? What do you pray for? Is there a right way to pray? We feel we need to get it right or somehow our prayer does not count. It may be helpful to remember that the prayer on our heart is what God hears rather than the carefully scripted words we use. At a recent event, I heard a speaker reflect on his own personal pain and loss. He said at that time, prayer was difficult. He simply said, all I could do was to say people's names. All I could do was hold people before God and say, God, you sort it out. It's your problem. I think he was right. While we get caught up in forming the right concepts and phrases, it's not that God dismisses prayer because we don't use good grammar. God hears your heart more than your words.
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Rhema 105:1. In the beginning, the Word was with God, the Word was God. Galatians chapter 1 and verse 3. May God, the Father, and our Lord Jesus Christ give you grace and peace. Jesus gave his life for our sins, just as God our Father planned, in order to rescue us from this evil world in which we live. All glory to God forever and ever.

0: Satan's one and overriding desire, that he to be followed and worshipped instead of God. It has been from the beginning when he was thrown out of heaven. He does that through false religions. He does that through false teaching in churches. He does that through secular humanism. He does that through ignorant and blinded people.
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0: Think of this audacious statement that Satan made to Jesus. 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And on the cross, our Lord Jesus Christ showed him who's king. There he plummeted him and pounded him and knocked his teeth out. And Jesus is soon coming back to finish him off once and for all.
1: You can learn about multiple free resources from Dr. Youssef to encourage your spiritual journey when you visit ltw.org.
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Rhema 105:1. First, from Scripture, God's holy word. Gospel of John, chapter 8, verse 12. Jesus spoke to the people once more and said, "I am the light of the world. If you follow me, you won't have to walk in darkness, because you will have the light that leads to life."

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1: Hi, it's Des from Momentum. What if we as men practice gratitude and joy consistently as a way of life? Do you have joy deep down inside you? Seriously, I do feel a deep joy in me at times, but I must concede I'd like a little more of it. There's something about our faith that draws us to the possibility of joy, don't you think? It's actually when I open the old book, the Bible, that's when I connect with primary emotions of joy. Primary emotions, they're the true emotions of the heart. Joy is a state of being I find where gratitude wells up and I can barely contain the happiness I feel. Just wish I could bottle it. There are things happening in our lives right now, no matter what the circumstances are. But there are things, small things in a lot of cases, where we can be thankful. Nurture thankfulness and watch what emerges. The best is yet to come.
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0: People get the impression that they are in control of their destiny. What about you? Do you feel you're in control of your life? How often do we stop and think about a few facts about this world that tend to suggest that control is an overrated virtue? And we forget that this earth we're on, which is spinning at 1,000 kilometers an hour, is also hurtling through space around the sun at 100,000 kilometers per hour. If you're not amazed by this, consider this. In our solar system, our sun is about 150 million kilometers away. And how far away is that, you may ask? Well, if you got on a plane and flew continually, assuming a never-ending petrol supply, do you know how long it would take to fly from Earth to the sun? Assuming, as I said, a petrol supply that never ran out and a plane that didn't melt because of the sun's heat. The answer is it would take about 17 years to fly from the Earth to the sun. That's how far away the sun is. We live in this vast expanse we call space, but the detail of our lives is printed on every tiny DNA. Trusting that the God of creation is in control of our lives and our destiny really is a lot wiser than believing that we are in control. I'm Richard Quadrier. Ciao.
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Rhema 105:1. In the beginning, the Word was with God, the Word was God. 1 Thessalonians 5, chapter 23. Now may the God of peace make you holy in every way, and may your whole spirit and soul and body be kept blameless until our Lord Jesus Christ comes again. God will make this happen, for he who calls you is faithful.

0: This is for the question mark. This is for the outcast soul, lost control, no one knows. Sing it for the can't go back. Sing it for the broken past. Sing it for the just found out. Life is now upside down.
1: If you look

0: Information from Information. This is Ken Ham, a publisher of the faith-building magazine Just for Kids, Kids Answers. Suppose you're walking down a beach and find a coin with strange figures scribbled on it. Even if you couldn't read the language, you'd know it came from an intelligent mind. We know this because information only comes from other information. Now, DNA is an information system with all the instructions on how to make you. So where did this information come from? Evolutionists will say that DNA is a result of millions of years of naturalistic processes. But there is no known naturalistic process that produces information. Information only comes from other information. And ultimately, information comes from the information giver, the Creator God.
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0: Having a teenager in the house shouldn't drain your finances. Hi, I'm Brett Ryan for Focus on the Family Australia. Teens can have a lot of expenses, but there's no reason they can't help cover some of their costs themselves. It's good for teens to learn early that money doesn't just fall out of the sky. Many teens do some form of work to earn money. And if they don't have a part-time job, and if you are in a financial position to do so, offer them some money to do some jobs around the house. Of course, it's important that you don't let their work interfere with school. But doing odd jobs on the weekends or holidays not only helps your budget, but it teaches your kids invaluable life lessons. 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And once they start earning, use the opportunity to teach them good financial management, like how to save and to be generous. 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

Rhema 105.1, where the word of God always comes first. Psalm 23, verse 6. Surely your goodness and unfailing love will pursue me all the days of my life, and I will live in the house of the Lord forever.

0: Are you bored enough? I'm Danny Sinnott with another Brave to Go. It's like your brain goes into autopilot and all creativity is gone and you can't do anything when you're bored. It's a good cue that you need to stop everything and spend time just being bored. Instead of thinking of boredom as a waste of time, try to look at it as a necessary rest for your brain that can leave your mind feeling refreshed and rejuvenated. It's actually a fact that boredom gives your mind a break from life's demands and expectations and from technology's constant stimulation. Boredom allows your brain time to rejuvenate, which boosts creativity. Neuroscience researchers even found that daydreaming involves the same processes as imagination. Even God modelled rest after his time of work and creativity when he rested on the seventh day. So if you're looking to get more creative, get bored and rest. For more resources, podcasts and videos on doing life together, head on over to our website, braveenough.org.
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0: Most Christian leaders and speakers are very concerned that they don't turn their audience off. They're concerned not to be unnecessarily offensive. They want to make those who visit them at home and offer them a warm welcome. Relationship building is seen to be of vital importance. John the Baptist failed dismally at all this. He was doing baptisms out in the backcountry and crowds came to him. We might expect John to greet them with open arms. Instead, we hear that he greeted them by calling them a brood of vipers. He likened them to scared rats trying to escape danger. Our John was no diplomat. When the crowds asked what he wanted of them, he was uncompromising. They had to give up their evil ways. And he was specific. He pulled no punches. He preached no simple and easy gospel. Come to Jesus and all will be well. He will reaffirm your affluent lifestyle and promise you heaven while you get ahead here on earth. There was none of this get your sins forgiven and go to church till you go to heaven. John's gospel and Jesus' gospel is far more demanding than that. John the Baptist comes from a long line of uncomfortable spokesmen for God. These prophets appeared from time to time to shake people up. They stirred those who claimed to follow God to act out their stated beliefs. They got into lots of trouble because of it too. A diplomat wouldn't have got beheaded by Herod. The false prophets of the Old Testament had an easy life, whereas the true prophets were often hunted down and mistreated. Because it's always easier to swim with the current than against it. All these uncomfortable representatives of God were forerunners of Jesus. He too didn't follow the rules. He did welcome those who sought him. He was unfailingly gentle and merciful, but for those who felt they didn't need him, for those whose religion blinded them to the truth about God, then Jesus was a supreme irritant. Jesus didn't water anything down or indulge in a soft sell approach in order to win followers. Indeed, it may be he turned as many people off as he attracted. Then as now, Jesus and all who follow him are to comfort the disturbed, but also disturb the comfortable. I'm David Ray.
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0: In this bulletin, new measures to strengthen Australia's financial advice sector and Victoria's seasonal bushfire outlook released. With the details, I'm Tracy Weir. Bans on cold calling to sell superannuation products and new financial advice measures will strengthen Australia's financial advice sector as it comes under attack from bad actors. Reforms to tackle predatory practices announced by the Assistant Treasurer Daniel Molino in a speech at the National Press Club follow the collapse of two investment funds that wiped out more than $1 billion in retirement savings. Latest data shows public sector wages continue to outstrip those working in the private sector. Overall wages grew 3.2% for the year to June. This is down slightly on the March reading. The data is expected to see the Reserve Bank continue to keep interest rates on hold, at least for the time being. Victoria's seasonal bushfire outlook has been released. Brian Wilson has the details.
1: Lower rainfall and higher than average temperatures pushed by El Niño conditions will see large parts of Victoria facing an early start to the fire season. Authorities warn East Gippsland, the southwest, Surf Coast and central Victoria will face increased danger across spring and into summer, the abnormal conditions raising the likelihood of significant uncontrollable fires. The outlook comes on the back of a telecommunications ombudsman's report highlighting concerns over the degraded mobile phone coverage in many regional areas.
0: Brian Wilson. The West Australian Premier is once again on the front foot, trying to hang on to the state's current GST arrangement. Roger Cook labelled last week's Productivity Commission report into Australia's GST carve-up, which they say unfairly favours WA, as dodgy and deceitful. Mr Cook claims the other states need to stop whining.
2: The other states are jealous of our industry, they're jealous of our enterprise, they're jealous of Western Australians' ambitions. They hate the fact that we are successful. And you saw that in the comments from the Victorian Premier just this morning. Look, no state is worse off as a result of the current GST arrangements.
0: Prime Minister Anthony Albanese reassured WA's Premier late last week that the current arrangements will remain. Thousands of Christians from across the UK and beyond will gather in the English city of Manchester this weekend for an event called the Battle of Britain. It's a three-day gathering to pray, fast and intercede for the nation. It's organised by the Prayer Storm Ministry, which insists the event is a call for Christians to seek God for spiritual renewal and has nothing to do with politics. The ministry is hoping for an even bigger turnout than the 5,000 who attended last year. A Christian mother is suing the public schools authority in Portland, Oregon, after she was banned from her children's primary school for a year. It followed Alison Roberts' complaints about her daughter being given an assignment on gender identity without her consent. She had also opposed a school bench being painted in the design and colours of the Progress Pride flag. Sport and Tigers forward Alex Seyfarth believes his side is a chance of upsetting the ladder-leading Roosters on Sunday afternoon. They sit 14th heading into the David and Goliath battle at ANZ Stadium, having lost their past eight games. But he says if they can put in an 80-minute performance, they'll give themselves a chance.
3: I think if we all come with the mindset of competing hard and wanting to win, and it sort of can be anything. Rugby league is a funny game.
0: Meantime, the Melbourne Storm are determined to give their fans a fitting send-off to a disappointing season tonight. This year will be the first year the Storm missed the finals since they were docked all their points for a salary cap breach back in 2010. Harry Grant will return from injury. And Demon Jacob Van Rooyen has failed to have his three-game ban for striking overturned at the AFL Tribunal and will now miss up to two finals games. That's the latest Vision National News. I'm Tracy Weir.
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5: Consider 2 Peter 3 and verse 18. Grow in the grace and knowledge of our Lord and Saviour, Jesus Christ. So how can you grow spiritually? Well, by doing these five things. Number one, rediscover the Bible. You'll never grow spiritually without soaking your mind in Scripture. When Jesus told the devil, "Man shall not live by bread alone, but by every word that proceeds from the mouth of God," he was quoting a verse from Deuteronomy that he'd memorized. If Jesus needed the Scriptures, you do too. Secondly, restart your prayer life. Charles Spurgeon said, "As well could you expect a plant to grow without air and water as to expect your heart to grow without prayer and faith." When you venture into the realm of impossible and start praying for God to move supernaturally in your life, you begin to see miracles. Thirdly, reconnect with God's people. Hebrews 10 verses 24 and 25 tells us, let us consider how we may spur one another on toward love and good deeds, not giving up meeting together, but encouraging one another. Number 4, resist your sinful habits. 1 Corinthians 10 verse 13 says the temptations in your life are no different from what others experience, and God is faithful. He will not allow the temptation to be more than you can stand. When you're tempted, He will show you a way out so that you can endure. And finally, invest in others. God has a place for you to serve and people for you to invest in. Make a quality decision that you're not just going to sit in church and soak up one more sermon. Instead, begin to act on what you've learned. 5 keys to spiritual growth. That's the word for today.
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8: How do you show your heart to someone you love? A bunch of red roses? A candlelit dinner? Perhaps doing the dishes for them? They're beautiful gestures, but you know, they come fairly easily. When we think about how God showed His love to us, it was far more costly. God's love was shown through Jesus, when He healed the broken and welcomed the unlovely, when He wept with those who grieved and believed in those who failed. He fed people who were hungry. He washed the feet of those who betrayed Him. His love was constant and without condition. When Jesus allowed Roman soldiers to take Him and whip Him, He was saying, I love you. When 8-inch nails were plunged into His wrists, He was saying, I love you. When He refused the temptation to call on the angels to rescue Him, He was saying, I love you. Greater love has no one than this, that He lay down His life for His friend. God's love for us is greater and far more costly than a bunch of red roses. No one loves us as much as He does. 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

0: In stories making news, the federal government is confident that wages will keep up with inflation by next year. They grew 3.2% over the year to June, down on the previous reading in March. Public sector wages continue to outpace those in the private sector. Victoria's seasonal bushfire outlook has been released. Increased bushfire risk is forecast for East Gippsland, the far southwest, the Surf Coast, and the area west of Geelong. The Army has joined the search for an 18-year-old bushwalker missing in the New South Wales Southern Highlands. Lily Hooper failed to return from a walk in the National Park 8 days ago. A camera system's been installed in the neonatal ICU of Sydney's Liverpool Hospital, allowing new parents to watch their babies around the clock. The Angel Eye technology allows the care team to provide updates through text messages and photos. Sport and Matt Renshaw has started training with the Australian Test cricket team in Mackay after replacing opener Jake Weatherald. That's the news and sport headlines. I'm Tracy Weir. More details soon.
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1: Love your neighbor as yourself. In the Tom Hanks film, A Man Called Otto, his character lives in a street filled with identical homes, and as the film unfolds, we learn that he used to be an instrumental leader in the housing community, but has become increasingly unfriendly and uncaring of his fellow neighbors. That is until his new neighbors inject some much-needed color into his black-and-white world. It is here where we begin to see the value of neighborly love. You know, Jesus taught about the importance of loving one's neighbors. He stated that loving your neighbor is one of the greatest commandments from God. Also, he shared the parable of the Good Samaritan, in which he taught that neighborly love extends beyond nationalities, ethnicities, religion, and relationship. What a challenge for us all. It made me think about how I'm doing at loving those around me. How about you, neighbor? This is Russ Matthews with God in 60 Seconds. For more space to think and talk about God, go to thirdspace.org.au.

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1: This is the moment.

0: In this bulletin, an apology from the Veteran Affairs Minister and a ruling from the Israeli Defence Force. With the details, I'm Tracy Weir. The Veterans Affairs Minister has apologised to former defence personnel who felt he was being rude. Veterans groups are calling for Matt Keogh to resign, accusing him of rolling his eyes and refusing to shake their hands at a meeting over health funding. Mr Keogh says he respects the views of the veteran community.
1: I meet with many veterans, veteran family members, defence personnel on a regular basis, and I respect every position that they put to me in what they say and describe, but I also am not in the habit of repeating the content and detail of all of those conversations and meetings.
0: Mr Keogh admits he should have held talks on the issue earlier, but maintains he did not roll his eyes. The federal government is confident wages will keep up with inflation by next year. They grew 3.2% over the year to June, down on the previous reading in March. Public sector wages continue to outpace those in the private sector. Treasurer Jim Chalmers says the situation will improve.
2: It's worth remembering that both Treasury and the Reserve Bank are forecasting annual real wage growth to return this financial year.
0: The Treasurer says the government remains focused on delivering wage increases for workers. A controversial bill which would allow the Queensland government to seize land for high priority projects without consultation is facing concern from residents. The Critical Minerals Bill would also remove a landowner's right to appeal the decision. Lock the Gate Alliance spokesperson Innes Larkin says time is running out to halt it.
3: The government's been rushing these laws. We fear they plan to pass them as early as next Tuesday when Parliament resumes. And once these laws pass, there is nothing we can do.
0: 90% of public submissions made to the parliamentary committee were in objection of the legislation. The Israeli Defence Force has cleared its personnel of any criminal wrongdoing in a 2024 strike on a humanitarian convoy which killed an Australian woman. The IDF says there were serious failures that led soldiers to falsely identify a Hamas fighter was travelling in the convoy. However, it has found decisions made did not raise reasonable suspicion of criminal misconduct. Volunteers from the Christian Humanitarian Relief Agency Samaritan's Purse have been digging through the ashes and ruins left by wildfires, which destroyed around 400 homes in the northwestern US state of Washington. They are still sifting through the debris to help families salvage items such as heirlooms, photos, and other precious possessions. One man who lost his home praised the volunteers for doing what he called the dirty work without hesitation. Britain's Christian Legal Centre has described a year-long ban on a mother from visiting her brain-injured son in hospital as a profound injustice. The centre is helping the mother fight against the NHS and the courts, which are seeking to end his life. They want to withdraw food and fluids from the 28-year-old man who has suffered from a prolonged consciousness disorder for 6 years. Turning to sport, and in the NRL, the Sharks are shutting down talk of finals footy after successive losses. Cronulla is fighting to get back into the top four, starting with Sunday's game against Gold Coast. Prop Ton Hazelton says they're not looking too far ahead.
4: To worry about September now is pretty foolish. We have, you know, three rounds till then, and, you know, an important one that, you know, we have on Sunday, and that's, for us at the moment, the most important one's the next one.
0: Round 25 begins tonight with the Storm taking on the Panthers. In golf, Adam Scott has committed to playing the PGA Championship and the Australian Open back home this summer. That's the latest Vision National News. I'm Tracy Weir.
5: Rema 105.1. The Word of God always comes first. This word, Psalm 57 and verse 9. I will thank you, Lord, among all the people. I will sing your praises among the nations. For your unfailing love is as high as the heavens. Your faithfulness reaches to the clouds. Be exalted, O God, above the highest heavens. May your glory shine over all the earth.

0: I don't know about you, but when I take things into my own hands, well, it rarely turns out well. Hi, I'm Chuck Swindoll. How many times have you said, "What was I thinking?" And how many times God must step in and put together all the pieces we've broken? The late Raymond Edmond says it this way: "With thoughtless and impatient hands, we tangle up the plans the Lord has wrought. And when we cry in pain, he saith, 'Be quiet, dear, while I untie the knot.'" And so thank you, Lord, for untying all the knots again and again and again.
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1: In stories making news, popular online gaming platform Roblox has agreed to do more to protect children from grooming and exploitation. The eSafety Commissioner has found adults are able to contact children on the platform without parental consent. Inmates at a Melbourne immigration facility had to be taken to hospital following a brawl involving up to 12 men. Several of the combatants needed hospital treatment after the violent incident on Tuesday. Today marks four decades of a Cancer Council campaign supporting thousands of patients and carers. It is the 40th anniversary of Daffodil Day, raising money for cancer research and support. US President Donald Trump says he will delay imposing new tariffs on Canada for 3 days as the countries firm up a trade deal. Turning to sport, and in the AFL, St Kilda has dropped youngster Alex Taru for tonight's final game of the season against the Gold Coast. The Suns will be without three of their best players, with Christian Petrarca, Will Powell and Sam Collins missing. That's the news and sport headlines. More details soon.
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1: As a child and teenager, I grew up in Anglican churches. I spent every week sitting through services of set prayers and liturgies. I guess I grew tired of that formal approach to worship and prayer. I guess I failed to see the ways that set prayers could be helpful. I was reminded of their importance recently when a prominent leader reflected on the death of his wife and what it was like to pray after that loss. He said, "For months after Beth died, all I could do in my quiet time was to say the creed. I wanted to say this is true no matter how I am feeling. I don't have to pray because for 2,000 years the church has been praying." This is a wonderful insight. Are you struggling in prayer? Are you like this leader with no ability to form the words and phrases? Then take his lead and look for words others have written and make them your own.
0: Carl Faze for DailyNudge.org.
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0: of peace. In this bulletin, Australia's national debt increases and the US scales back military drills with South Korea. With more, I'm Tracy Weir. The Prime Minister says he has every confidence in his Veterans Affairs Minister amid calls for him to resign. Former defence personnel are accusing Matt Keogh of rolling his eyes and refusing to shake their hands at a meeting over health funding. The opposition argues he should be stood down over his behaviour. But Anthony Albanese has told Parliament he has total faith in Mr Keogh.
1: I have every confidence in the Minister for Veterans Affairs. And indeed, I consider it to be one of the great privileges of my time in this place, get to engage with those men and women who wear our uniform.
0: Matt Keogh agrees talks should have been held earlier but denies rolling his eyes. Australia's national debt is expected to tip over $1 trillion for the first time today. Analysis from the Independent Parliamentary Budget Office suggests the nation's governments will owe $2 trillion by the end of the decade. People who have bird feeders in their yards are being urged to pull them down as the H5 bird flu spreads. The Biodiversity Council says the devices can create hotspots for disease transmission. The size of new homes in Brisbane are set to get smaller. Changes to the low to medium residential zones will see the minimum block size reduced from 260 square metres to just 120. The changes will also allow building heights to increase to 4 storeys in certain areas. It's part of a plan to create up to 6,000 new homes by 2032. South Korea says its annual joint military drills with the US will be cut 6 days short at the request of the United States. The American president has this week announced the scaling back of the exercises and has flagged a fresh meeting with North Korea's leader. Donald Trump says he doesn't believe Kim Jong-un poses a threat while he is in office.
2: It was an exercise against North Korea. When I'm friendly with him, I don't see anything happening for certainly 2.5 years. It's not going to happen with me. But I don't see anything happening. And I was not happy when South Korea said, no, they're not interested in helping us with the Hormuz Strait.
0: President Trump has told media it's important to get along with the North Korean leader. After enduring 6 months of an American fuel blockade, the people of Cuba are facing shortages of electricity, food, water and hope. Director of Christian broadcaster RTM, Moises Padron, has told Mission Network News how one man is coping with the crisis.
3: The vast majority of Cubans are in a state of deep despair as soon as the power comes back on. Even if it is in the early morning, he starts working until the blackout hits again. People are looking to place their trust in something. We know and continue to proclaim that Jesus Christ is the answer.
0: Many Cubans are going to churches with water tanks to fill up their buckets. They also acknowledge that the crisis is partially caused by decades of underinvestment by the government. Turning to sport, and St George Illawarra Dragons have granted an immediate release to prop forward Emre Guler to take up an opportunity in the English Super League. Guler will join Wakefield Trinity early, having already agreed to a 3-year deal from 2027. Clint Gutherson has been ruled out for the rest of the NRL season with a knee injury. St Kilda has dropped youngster Alex Taru for tonight's final game of the season against the Gold Coast. The Suns will be without 3 of their best players, Christian Petrarca, Will Powell and Sam Collins, all out. That's the latest Vision National News. I'm Tracy Weir.
4: Rema 1051. From God's Word. Romans chapter 10, verse 4. For Christ has already accomplished the purpose for which the law was given. As a result, all who believe in him are made right with God.

0: Why so much power in the blood of Jesus? The Bible said, scientists said, that life is in the blood. And when you totally realize that when Jesus shed that blood on the cross, he gave up his life. His life was in the blood. He gave that life for you.
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0: 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Can we go too?
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0: In stories making news, Australia's total debt is expected to tip over $1 trillion for the first time today. Analysis from the Independent Parliamentary Budget Office suggests the nation's governments will owe $2 trillion by the end of the decade. A raft of changes will start next year, tightening rules around the promotion of gambling. Reforms have passed federal parliament after the government reached a compromise with the opposition. The changes include restrictions on the number of betting ads on television and radio, and people will be able to opt out of online gambling ads. People who have bird feeders in their yards are being urged to pull them down as the H5 bird flu spreads. The Biodiversity Council says the devices can create hotspots for disease transmission. And South Korea says its annual joint military drills with the US will be cut 6 days short at the request of the United States. To sport in cricket, and Alex Carey says Matt Renshaw has the game for the conditions ahead of his test recall in Saturday's second test against Bangladesh. That's the news and sport headlines. More details soon.
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0: ever had someone tell you about a moment of transformation in their life where everything changed in an instant and nothing was the same ever again? Some people talk about faith in that way, but what about those of us who haven't had that big life-changing moment?
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0: In this bulletin, the Veterans Affairs Minister under pressure, and in sport, AFL. With the details, I'm Naomi Millam. The Prime Minister is backing his Veterans Affairs Minister amid calls for him to resign. Matt Keogh has apologised to veterans groups but denies accusations he rolled his eyes at a meeting over a contentious support funding cap. Independent MP Allegra Spender has told Channel 9 the government needs to re-examine the cap and Minister Keogh needs to restore people's faith in his ability.
1: The confidence of the veteran community. That's his job and that's what he has to work really hard on, because I think there's a whole bunch of people out there who really have lost confidence.
0: Mr. Keogh admits he should have held talks on the issue earlier. Popular online game Roblox has agreed to make changes to its platform. The eSafety Commissioner has found adults are still able to contact children without parental consent. Michael Carr-Gregg, adolescent psychologist, says children using the site need to be protected.
2: If you've got a 10-year-old, you can't seriously expect them to mount a counter-argument. The part of their brain isn't finished building until the mid-20s, so we're pitting a developing brain against the most sophisticated persuasion machinery ever built.
0: About 1.7 million Australian children use Roblox. Today marks four decades of a Cancer Council campaign supporting thousands of patients and carers. It's the 40th anniversary of Daffodil Day, raising money for cancer research and support. Spokesperson Naomi Watson says they remain committed to helping the many Australians with cancer.
3: Sadly, one in two Australians are likely to hear the words "you have cancer" in their lifetime, and that's a number that is just too high. So that is why Cancer Council is absolutely committed to investing in research to help improve cancer survival.
0: 72% of Aussies beat cancer today thanks to improved prevention, early detection and treatment. US President Donald Trump says he'll delay imposing new tariffs on Canada for 3 days as the countries firm up a trade deal. They've been at a stalemate on certain issues, including some Canadian provinces banning American liquor sales. The Keys for Kids Ministry has been introducing traumatised Ukrainian children to Jesus through specifically designed devotionals. President Greg Yoder says Ukrainian families are desperate for hope. He told Mission Network News many of them have lost at least one father, brother or son to the war.
4: Keys for Kids Ministries just recently created a new devotional specifically for traumatized kids, kids that are going through war. Kids need Jesus. And so we continue to help Ukrainian churches, especially as they're trying to reach kids in the most unique way. They just don't have a lot of resources. And so the Keys for Kids resources that we've been able to provide have been very helpful.
0: Mr. Yoder says Keys for Kids will continue to support Ukrainian children and pray for a miracle to soften hearts and end the conflict. To AFL, Brad Hill will celebrate his 300th game tonight when St Kilda hosts Gold Coast in their final match of the season. Coach Ross Lyon says the former Hawk and Docker will be celebrated.
5: Yeah, it's all about Bradley. I was laughing how far I've come. Like, there's no Iron Team, is there? But there is this week. So, so the team will come first. But, yeah, we'll look to honour him with really great effort. We can't guarantee the outcome. But as long as we play with the spirit and the vibrancy that Brad plays with, I'm sure we'll be in the game.
0: The Suns will be without Christian Petrarca, Will Powell and Sam Collins through injury. That's the latest Vision National News. I'm Naomi Millam.
6: Rema 105.1. First from Scripture, God's holy word. And James chapter 3, verse 13. If you are wise and understand God's ways, prove it by living an honourable life, doing good works with the humility that comes from wisdom.

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1: Hi, it's Des from Momentum. 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I've been reading the Proverbs of King Solomon and I found astonishing yet simple wisdom in them. 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These are key questions that will be answered so very favorably when we live humbly and agree to take responsibility for our actions and our lives. Wisdom, it takes us all the way to living out of our true potential.
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1: In stories making news, Australia's governments are expected to owe a combined $2 trillion by the end of the decade. Analysis by the Independent Parliamentary Budget Office suggests the states and territories will drive the increase. Federal debt is expected to tip over $1 trillion for the first time today. The Queensland government says they're actively considering expanding proposed bail reforms to include adults. New legislation is expected to be tabled in coming weeks to crack down on repeat youth offenders. Chinese authorities have helped Australian Border Force officials seize almost $100 million worth of illicit tobacco. Today marks 40 years of the Cancer Council's annual Daffodil Day, which raises money for cancer research and support. And Harry Grant is a confirmed starter for the Storm tonight ahead of their Round 25 NRL clash against the Panthers. The hooker has missed the past two games with a hamstring injury. I'm Naomi Millen with the latest headlines.
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0: People get the impression that they are in control of their destiny. What about you? Do you feel you're in control of your life? How often do we stop and think about a few facts about this world that tend to suggest that control is an overrated virtue? And we forget that this earth we're on, which is spinning at 1,000 kilometers an hour, is also hurtling through space around the sun at 100,000 kilometers per hour. If you're not amazed by this, consider this. In our solar system, our sun is about 150 million kilometers away. And how far away is that, you may ask? Well, if you got on a plane and flew continually, assuming a never-ending petrol supply, do you know how long it would take to fly from Earth to the sun? Assuming, as I said, a petrol supply that never ran out and a plane that didn't melt because of the sun's heat. The answer is it would take about 17 years to fly from the Earth to the sun. That's how far away the sun is. We live in this vast expanse we call space, but the detail of our lives is printed on every tiny DNA. Trusting that the God of creation is in control of our lives and our destiny really is a lot wiser than believing that we are in control. I'm Richard Quadrier. Ciao.
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0: In this bulletin, Australian leaders express concern about a decision by Israel and results from the latest voter satisfaction survey. With more, I'm Naomi Millam. The Australian government says it's outraged by Israel's decision not to pursue criminal proceedings over the deaths of seven aid workers in 2024. Australian woman Zomi Frankem was among those killed in a strike on an aid convoy in Gaza, which the IDF says was the result of serious failures. Shadow Defence Minister James Patterson says the news is concerning.
1: Zomi Frankem never should have been killed. It's a tragedy that she was, and it is incredibly concerning to hear this news out of Israel. I'll look forward to receiving a full briefing to understand why this decision was made.
0: Foreign Minister Penny Wong will speak with Israel's ambassador to discuss the matter. Australia's governments are expected to owe a combined $2 trillion by the end of the decade. Analysis by the Independent Parliamentary Budget Office suggests the states and territories will drive the increase. Federal debt is expected to tip over $1 trillion for the first time today. A national survey shows voter satisfaction swinging wildly across the country. Jack Fenwick reports.
2: The JWS Research Survey shows support for the Victorian government plummeting to a net rating of minus 33%. South Australia recorded the highest approval rating at plus 27%, followed by Western Australia on plus 14%. New South Wales and Queensland hover near average at plus 4% and plus 2%. The federal government also taking a hit in the poll, landing well below the state average with a net rating of minus 14%.
0: Researchers want to create a diagnostic test to help women going through menopause know if they're at high risk of cardiovascular disease. The Heart Research Institute's Professor Mary Kaverma says blood vessel dysfunction during menopause can be an early indicator.
3: And so these changes really position the menopausal transition as a critical window of escalating cardiovascular vulnerability. And we think that we need to really be vigilant in monitoring blood vessel changes during this period.
0: They say preventing heart disease in just 20% of those at risk could save 56,000 Australian women from hospitalisation. Britain's Christian Legal Centre has described a year-long ban on a mother from visiting her brain-injured son in hospital as a profound injustice. The centre is helping the mother fight against the NHS and the courts, which are seeking to end his life. They want to withdraw food and fluids from the 28-year-old man, who's suffered from a prolonged consciousness disorder for 6 years. And volunteers from the Christian Humanitarian Relief Agency Samaritan's Purse have been digging through the ashes and ruins left by wildfires, which destroyed around 400 homes in the northwestern US state of Washington. They're still sifting through the debris to help families salvage items such as heirlooms, photos, and other precious possessions. One man who lost his home praised the volunteers for doing what he called the dirty work without hesitation. The Raiders are determined to give Josh Papali'i a farewell NRL home game he'll never forget. He'll play against Brisbane in his final match tomorrow night. Australian wicketkeeper Alex Carey has given Matt Renshaw a glowing endorsement ahead of his test return against Bangladesh this weekend. And EPL champion Arsenal has signed Aston Villa defender Ezri Konsa in a deal reportedly worth more than £50 million. That's the latest Vision National News. I'm Naomi Millam.
4: Is anyone among you in trouble? He should pray. James 5:13.